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5: ABC News, I'm Dave Packer. Hurricane Isaias is now a Category 3. Forecasters say conditions will rapidly deteriorate in Alabama and Florida as the storm makes landfall tonight. ABC News meteorologist Samara Theodore on the threat of tornadoes.
6: The hurricane hasn't even made landfall, yet we are seeing one of the biggest threats that come along with a hurricane outside of the storm surge and the strong winds, and that's tornadoes. So that's along I-10 from Pensacola to Panama City to Tallahassee.
5: A judge has ordered the federal government to keep a man in the U.S. for now after he was shot yesterday by ICE agents in New York City. Federal officials say the shots were fired after 28-year-old Oscar Belgal weaponized his car against agents. He's in the hospital, a 5-year-old who was in the car when the agents fired unharmed. With the price of diesel fuel at record highs, President Trump announcing that the U.S. will obtain diesel fuel from Russia. Ukraine's President Zelensky posting online that Putin is buying more time for Russia's war with Ukraine. This is
7: from the CoastNewsToday.com Weather Center. Here's your South Jersey AccuWeather forecast. Overnight will bring partly cloudy skies with a low of 54. Expect Saturday to have sunny periods through high clouds with a high of 70. Saturday night, we'll see some rain from tropical rainstorm Isaias arriving late with mainly cloudy conditions in the evening and a low of 63. On Sunday, prepare for rain from tropical rainstorm Isaias along with a high temperature of 72. I'm meteorologist Jason Caterina with your AccuWeather forecast from CoastNewsToday.com.
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4: ABC News, I'm Dave Packer. Hurricane Isaias has weakened slightly to a strong Category 2 as it nears landfall near Panama Beach, Florida. The impact being felt along the Gulf Coast and inland. In Mississippi, Emergency Management Agency official Scott Simmons.
5: We've now had wind warnings from the National Weather Service on the eastern portion of the state. And we're not talking about just our coastal counties. We're talking about wind gust warnings all the way up the east side, almost to Columbus, Mississippi.
4: Two powerful 7.7 and 6.6 magnitude earthquakes and a series of aftershocks rocked southern Panama this afternoon, collapsing buildings near the epicenter and prompting evacuations across the country. With record high prices, President Trump says the U.S. is going to buy diesel fuel from Russia. Ukraine's President Zelensky says it's only going to help buy more time for Russia's war with Ukraine. Convicted killer Krista Pike's attorney says she's making remarkable physical recovery following Tennessee's botched execution attempt. This is ABC News.
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7: From the CoastNewsToday.com Weather Center, here's your South Jersey AccuWeather forecast. Overnight, we'll bring partly cloudy skies with a low of 54. Expect Saturday to have sunny periods through high clouds with a high of 70. Saturday night, we'll see some rain from tropical rainstorm Isaias arriving late with mainly cloudy conditions in the evening and a low of 63. On Sunday, prepare for rain from tropical rainstorm Isaias along with a high temperature of 72. I'm meteorologist Jason Catarina with your AccuWeather forecast from CoastNewsToday.com.
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3: ABC News, I'm Dave Packer. Hurricane Isaias nearing landfall on the Gulf Coast. Water levels rising rapidly with dangerous hurricane conditions and life-threatening flash flooding spreading inland. ABC News meteorologist Samara Theodore.
4: When tornadoes are over ocean, it's really nice, smooth surface. But once they get over land, they come into contact with that friction. That changes the wind speeds closer to the surface versus high above. So now we get that vertical wind profile changing. Thus, we get tornadoes being born from there. So please be careful out there if you have a tornado watch in your area.
3: At this hour, over 430,000 customers are without power across Florida, Alabama, Georgia, Mississippi, and Louisiana. Protests here in New York City after the ice shooting of a man with his five-year-old son in the car in the Bronx on Thursday. That man's being held by ICE in an undisclosed location. One of the NFL's most iconic players and head coaches has died. Beloved Chicago Bears legend Mike Ditka was 86. This is ABC News.
5: South Jersey from the CoastNewsToday.com Weather Center, here's your South Jersey AccuWeather forecast. Overnight, we'll bring partly cloudy skies with a low of 54. Expect Saturday to have sunny periods through high clouds with a high of 70. Saturday night, we'll see some rain from tropical rainstorm Isaias arriving late with mainly cloudy conditions in the evening and a low of 63. On Sunday, prepare for rain from tropical rainstorm Isaias along with a high temperature of 72. I'm meteorologist Jason Caterina with your AccuWeather forecast from CoastNewsToday.com.
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0: inland from the Gulf Coast after Hurricane Isaias made landfall along the Florida Panhandle as a Category 2. Maximum sustained winds at 100 miles per hour. Florida Governor Ron DeSantis in the past hour.
1: Water levels are rising along the coast as dangerous hurricane conditions and life-threatening flash flooding spread inland. You do have strong winds, and those winds, because the storm is moving pretty quickly.
0: The storm knocking out power to just under 500,000 customers across 5 southern states. Protests rocking New York City after the ICE shooting of a man with his 5-year-old son in the car in the Bronx on Thursday. ICE says he has priors. Outrage over Defense Secretary Pete Hegseth announcing the planned public execution of the Fort Hood shooter by firing squad will be live streamed. The U.S. Conference of Bishops warning it could undermine the moral fabric of our nation. This is ABC News.
2: From the CoastNewsToday.com Weather Center, here's your South Jersey AccuWeather forecast. Overnight will bring partly cloudy skies with a low of 54. Expect Saturday to have sunny periods through high clouds with a high of 70. Saturday night, we'll see some rain from tropical rainstorm Isaias arriving late with mainly cloudy conditions in the evening and a low of 63. On Sunday, prepare for rain from tropical rains 70.
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There's never been a better time to buy Shore Real Estate in Cape May County. New buildings are rising, homes are selling fast. 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And remember, it's always hot in the 609, baby.

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7: ABC News, I'm Dave Packer. Just under 500,000 customers without power in the hurricane zone across Florida, Alabama, Georgia, Mississippi, and Louisiana. Governor Ron DeSantis saying that Hurricane Isaias made landfall on the Florida Panhandle near Destin at about 9:30 Friday night. He issued this warning.
8: If you have a generator, do not run your generator where the exhaust goes inside your home. That generator has to be outside your home, and the exhaust has to go so that does not accumulate in an enclosed area.
7: Meanwhile, on the West Coast, tropical storm warning issued for Mexico's Baja California as tropical storm Rachel approaches. With record high prices, President Trump says the U.S. is going to buy diesel fuel from Russia. Ukraine's President Zelensky says it's only going to help buy more time for Russia's war with Ukraine. One of the NFL's most iconic player head coaches has died. Beloved Chicago Bears legend Mike Ditka, dead at 86. This is ABC News.
9: From the CoastNewsToday.com Weather Center, here's your South Jersey AccuWeather forecast. Overnight, we'll bring partly cloudy skies with a low of 54. Expect Saturday to have sunny periods through high clouds with a high of 70. Saturday night, we'll see some rain from tropical rainstorm Isaias arriving late with mainly cloudy conditions in the evening and a low of 63. On Sunday, prepare for rain from tropical rainstorm Isaias along with a high temperature of 72. I'm meteorologist Jason Caterina with your AccuWeather forecast from CoastNewsToday.com.
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0: 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Our Philadelphia Eagles are challenging the Jacksonville Jaguars in London, and the only place to experience it all is the Surf Dog Bar and Grill. 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And I'll be broadcasting on location, so go Birds! 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

it's Mark Hunter from The Wake Up Call, and this Sunday, it's going to be a morning of food, fun, and NFL football at the Surf Dog Bar and Grill, 1563 DeHirsch Avenue in Woodbine. Our Philadelphia Eagles are challenging the Jacksonville Jaguars in London, and the only place to experience it all is the Surf Dog Bar and Grill. The fun starts at 9 a.m. with game day grub. 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

0: Beer pretzel for just $10. Wings, 10 for $10. 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But wait, there's more. 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And I'll be broadcasting on location, so go Birds! 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
5: ABC News, I'm Dave Packer. After making landfall as a Category 2, Hurricane Isaias is moving over the western Florida panhandle with damaging winds and flash flooding threat that's spreading inland. Governor Ron DeSantis says wind shear weakened the hurricane from a Category 3 storm before landfall, although strong winds and heavy rainfall remain significant threats.
6: Buckle down at this point. Don't be getting out on the roads. The winds are strong. There's going to be a lot of water that's going to be flowing. You are absolutely going to see flash flooding that's going to occur all throughout the region. And so just hunker down. Let the storm pass.
5: Meanwhile, on the West Coast, tropical storm warning issued for the east part of Mexico's Baja California as tropical storm Rachel approaches on track to make landfall near Tijuana. Iran-backed Houthis are claiming responsibility for a deadly missile strike on Saudi Arabia's main airport in Riyadh. 3 Saudi citizens were killed. This is ABC News.
3: From the CoastNewsToday.com Weather Center, here's your South Jersey AccuWeather forecast. Overnight will bring partly cloudy skies with a low of 54. Expect Saturday to have sunny periods through high clouds with a high of 70. Saturday night, we'll see some rain from tropical rainstorm Isaias arriving late with mainly cloudy conditions in the evening and a low of 63. On Sunday, prepare for rain from tropical rainstorm Isaias along with a high temperature of 72. I'm meteorologist Jason Caterina with your AccuWeather forecast from CoastNewsToday.com.
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3: ABC News, I'm Dave Packer. Just under 500,000 customers without power in the hurricane zone across Florida, Alabama, Georgia, Mississippi, and Louisiana. Governor Ron DeSantis saying that Hurricane Isaias made landfall on the Florida Panhandle near Destin at about 9:30 Friday night. He issued this warning.
4: If you have a generator, do not run your generator where the exhaust goes inside your home. That generator has to be outside your home, and the exhaust has to go so that that does not accumulate in an enclosed area.
3: Meanwhile, on the West Coast, tropical storm warning issued for Mexico's Baja California as tropical storm Rachel approaches. With record high prices, President Trump says the U.S. is going to buy diesel fuel from Russia. Ukraine's President Zelensky says it's only going to help buy more time for Russia's war with Ukraine. One of the NFL's most iconic player head coaches has died. Beloved Chicago Bears legend Mike Ditka, dead at 86. This is ABC News.
5: From the CoastNewsToday.com Weather Center, here's your South Jersey AccuWeather forecast. Overnight will bring partly cloudy skies with a low of 54. Expect Saturday to have sunny periods through high clouds with a high of 70. Saturday night, we'll see some rain from tropical rainstorm Isaias arriving late with mainly cloudy conditions in the evening and a low of 63. On Sunday, prepare for rain from tropical rainstorm Isaias along with a high temperature of 72. I'm meteorologist Jason Caterina with your AccuWeather forecast from CoastNewsToday.com.
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5: ABC News, I'm Dave Packer. Just under 500,000 customers without power in the hurricane zone across Florida, Alabama, Georgia, Mississippi, and Louisiana. Governor Ron DeSantis saying that Hurricane Isaias made landfall on the Florida Panhandle near Destin at about 9:30 Friday night. He issued this warning.
6: If you have a generator, do not run your generator where the exhaust goes inside your home. That generator has to be outside your home, and the exhaust has to go so that that does not accumulate in an enclosed area.
5: Meanwhile, on the West Coast, tropical storm warning issued for Mexico's Baja California as tropical storm Rachel approaches. With record high prices, President Trump says the U.S. is going to buy diesel fuel from Russia. Ukraine's President Zelensky says it's only going to help buy more time for Russia's war with Ukraine. One of the NFL's most iconic player head coaches has died. Beloved Chicago Bears legend Mike Ditka, dead at 86. This is ABC News.
7: From the CoastNewsToday.com Weather Center, here's your South Jersey AccuWeather forecast. Overnight will bring partly cloudy skies with a low of 54. Expect Saturday to have sunny periods through high clouds with a high of 70. Saturday night, we'll see some rain from tropical rainstorm Isaias arriving late with mainly cloudy conditions in the evening and a low of 63. On Sunday, prepare for rain from tropical rainstorm Isaias along with a high temperature of 72. I'm meteorologist Jason Caterina with your AccuWeather forecast from CoastNewsToday.com.
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1: 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And don't miss the first annual Wildwood Days Festival, Saturday, October 10th, from 11 a.m. till 7 at Burn Plaza, with special guest Russell Tompkins Jr., the original lead singer of The Stylistics.
2: ABC News, I'm Dave Packer. Just under 500,000 customers without power in the hurricane zone across Florida, Alabama, Georgia, Mississippi, and Louisiana. Governor Ron DeSantis saying that Hurricane Isaias made landfall on the Florida Panhandle near Destin at about 9:30 Friday night. He issued this warning.
3: If you have a generator, do not run your generator where the exhaust goes inside your home. That generator has to be outside your home, and the exhaust has to go so that that does not accumulate in an enclosed area.
2: Meanwhile, on the West Coast, tropical storm warning issued for Mexico's Baja California as tropical storm Rachel approaches. With record high prices, President Trump says the U.S. is going to buy diesel fuel from Russia. Ukraine's President Zelensky says it's only going to help buy more time for Russia's war with Ukraine. One of the NFL's most iconic player head coaches has died. Beloved Chicago Bears legend Mike Ditka, dead at 86. This is ABC News.
4: From the CoastNewsToday.com Weather Center, here's your South Jersey AccuWeather forecast. Today, expect sunny skies with some high clouds passing through, reaching a high temperature of 70. Tonight, there will be a chance of rain from tropical rainstorm Isaias arriving late, but before that, the evening will be mostly cloudy with a low of 63. Tomorrow, anticipate rain from tropical rainstorm Isaias with a high of 72. Be cautious of possible flooding on roads and in areas with poor drainage. I'm meteorologist Joe Lundberg with your AccuWeather forecast from CoastNewsToday.com.
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0: 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And don't miss the first annual Wildwood Days Festival, Saturday, October 10th, from 11 a.m. till 7 at Burn Plaza, with special guest Russell Tompkins Jr., the original lead singer of The Stylistics.
1: ABC News, I'm Dave Packer. After making landfall as a Category 2, Hurricane Isaias is moving over the western Florida panhandle with damaging winds and flash flooding threat that's spreading inland. Governor Ron DeSantis says wind shear weakened the hurricane from Category 3 storm before landfall, although strong winds and heavy rainfall remain significant threats.
2: Buckle down at this point. Don't be getting out on the roads. The winds are strong. There's going to be a lot of water that's going to be flowing. You are absolutely going to see flash flooding that's going to occur all throughout the region. And so just hunker down. Let the storm pass.
1: Meanwhile, on the West Coast, tropical storm warning issued for the east part of Mexico's Baja California as tropical storm Rachel approaches on track to make landfall near Tijuana. Iran-backed Houthis are claiming responsibility for a deadly missile strike on Saudi Arabia's main airport in Riyadh. 3 Saudi citizens were killed. This is ABC News.
3: From the CoastNewsToday.com Weather Center, here's your South Jersey AccuWeather forecast. Today, expect sunny skies with some high clouds passing through, reaching a high temperature of 70. Tonight, there will be a chance of rain from tropical rainstorm Isaias arriving late, but before that, the evening will be mostly cloudy with a low of 63. Tomorrow, anticipate rain from tropical rainstorm Isaias with a high of 72. Be cautious of possible flooding on roads and in areas with poor drainage. I'm meteorologist Joe Lundberg with your AccuWeather forecast from CoastNewsToday.com.
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10: From the CoastNewsToday.com Weather Center, here's your South Jersey AccuWeather forecast. Today, expect sunny skies with some high clouds passing through, reaching a high temperature of 70. Tonight, there will be a chance of rain from tropical rainstorm Isaias arriving late, but before that, the evening will be mostly cloudy with a low of 63. Tomorrow, anticipate rain from tropical rainstorm Isaias with a high of 72. Be cautious of possible flooding on roads and in areas with poor drainage. I'm meteorologist Joe Lundberg with your AccuWeather forecast from CoastNewsToday.com.

0: Hey, it's Mark Hunter from The Wake Up Call, inviting you to one of the most fun events you're going to find. 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
8: ABC News, I'm Chuck Severson. The hurricane that hit the Gulf Coast overnight is downgraded to tropical storm strength. More than a foot of rain has fallen in some areas. There are over 750,000 power outages across the wide storm area. Rain, thunderstorms, tornadoes, and flash flooding possible to the Carolinas, Tennessee, and Kentucky. Storm surge could be bad in the Florida Panhandle, says Brian Trasher, Vice President, United Cajun Army.
9: It tends to be more rural, but sometimes as the surge retreats back to the Gulf, those waterways crest and sometimes flood homes and trap people.
8: Southern California and the Mexican Pacific coast are in the path of Tropical Storm Rachel, forecast to start hitting this evening. A federal judge has barred the government from deporting a man, an undocumented immigrant, shot Thursday by an ICE agent in New York City. Immigration advocates asked for the move. SpaceX's Falcon 9 rocket launched with 21 data satellites for the U.S. military overnight. This is ABC News.
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8: From the CoastNewsToday.com Weather Center, here's your South Jersey AccuWeather forecast. Today, expect sunny skies with some high clouds passing through, reaching a high temperature of 70. Tonight, there will be a chance of rain from tropical rainstorm Isaias arriving late, but before that, the evening will be mostly cloudy with a low of 63. Tomorrow, anticipate rain from tropical rainstorm Isaias with a high of 72. Be cautious of possible flooding on roads and in areas with poor drainage. I'm meteorologist Joe Lundberg with your AccuWeather forecast from CoastNewsToday.com.
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8: From the CoastNewsToday.com Weather Center, here's your South Jersey AccuWeather forecast. Today, expect sunny skies with some high clouds passing through, reaching a high temperature of 70. Tonight, there will be a chance of rain from tropical rainstorm Isaias arriving late, but before that, the evening will be mostly cloudy with a low of 63. Tomorrow, anticipate rain from tropical rainstorm Isaias with a high of 72. Be cautious of possible flooding on roads and in areas with poor drainage. I'm meteorologist Joe Lundberg with your AccuWeather forecast from CoastNewsToday.com.

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13: ABC News, I'm Chuck Sievertson. The hurricane slamming into the Gulf Coast overnight is downgraded to tropical storm strength, but its threat continues. There are over 750,000 power outages from Atlanta to Mississippi to Alabama and Florida. In Pensacola Beach, ABC's Stephanie Ramos.
5: The storm now weakening as it moves inland. Isaias still expected to bring 8 inches of rain, even more to some parts of southern Alabama, Georgia, and the Florida Panhandle through this weekend.
13: Southern California and the Mexican Pacific coast are in the path of Tropical Storm Rachel, forecast to start hitting this evening. A federal judge has barred the government from deporting a man, an undocumented immigrant, shot Thursday by an ICE agent in New York City. Immigration advocates asked for the move. SpaceX's Falcon 9 rocket blasted off with 21 data satellites for the U.S. military overnight and landing back at California's Vandenberg Space Force Base. 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
9: From the CoastNewsToday.com Weather Center, here's your South Jersey AccuWeather forecast. Today, expect sunny skies with some high clouds passing through, reaching a high temperature of 70. Tonight, there will be a chance of rain from tropical rainstorm Isaias arriving late, but before that, the evening will be mostly cloudy with a low of 63. Tomorrow, anticipate rain from tropical rainstorm Isaias with a high of 72. Be cautious of possible flooding on roads and in areas with poor drainage. I'm meteorologist Joe Lundberg with your AccuWeather forecast from CoastNewsToday.com.
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11: From the CoastNewsToday.com Weather Center, here's your South Jersey AccuWeather forecast. Today, expect sunny skies with some high clouds passing through, reaching a high temperature of 70. Tonight, there will be a chance of rain from tropical rainstorm Isaias arriving late, but before that, the evening will be mostly cloudy with a low of 63. Tomorrow, anticipate rain from tropical rainstorm Isaias with a high of 72. Be cautious of possible flooding on roads and in areas with poor drainage. I'm meteorologist Joe Lundberg with your AccuWeather forecast from CoastNewsToday.com.

0: Hey, it's Mark Hunter from The Wake Up Call, and this Sunday, it's going to be a morning of food, fun, and NFL football at the Surf Dog Bar and Grill, 1563 DeHirsch Avenue in Woodbine. Our Philadelphia Eagles are challenging the Jacksonville Jaguars in London, and the only place to experience it all is the Surf Dog Bar and Grill. 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But wait, there's more. Come dressed in Eagles green for your chance to win cool swag and gift cards. And I'll be broadcasting on location, so go Birds! 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
3: ABC News, I'm Chuck Severson. Weakening a now former hurricane, but still packing a powerful threat of tornadoes, flooding, and wind damage from the Gulf Coast to Tennessee and the Carolinas in Pensacola Beach, Florida. ABC's Stephanie Ramos.
4: Hurricane Isaias slamming the Gulf Coast overnight, leaving behind downed trees, widespread power outages, and damage scattered across the area.
3: There are over 750,000 power outages in the storm area. In the path of Tropical Storm Rachel, forecast to start hitting this evening, are Southern California and the Mexican Pacific Coast. Granting a victory to immigration advocates, a federal judge has barred the government from deporting a man, an undocumented immigrant, shot Thursday by an ICE agent in New York City. Ukraine will not stop attacking Russia's oil refineries following President Trump's deal with Vladimir Putin to release Russian diesel fuels, as a source close to the matter to ABC News. This is ABC News. From the CoastNewsToday.com Weather Center, here's your South Jersey AccuWeather forecast. Today, expect sunny skies with some high clouds passing through, reaching a high temperature of 70. Tonight, there will be a chance of rain from tropical rainstorm Isaias arriving late, but before that, the evening will be mostly cloudy with a low of 63. Tomorrow, anticipate rain from tropical rainstorm Isaias with a high of 72. Be cautious of possible flooding on roads and in areas with poor drainage. I'm meteorologist Joe Lundberg with your AccuWeather forecast from CoastNewsToday.com.
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I was thinking about the band. I was thinking about the fans. We were underground, loading merch in that 12 passenger van in a small club in Minnesota. And the snow outside of First Ave. I just wanted my name in the star.

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1: This is Dr. James Werzer. I'm the medical director of radiation oncology as well as medical director of the Cancer Care Institute at AtlantiCare Regional Medical Center. A lot of people will have anxiety coming in and are unsure what to expect. During the consultation, we will examine the patient and then we will review all of their information from their pathology, radiology, and prior treatments. And then we will discuss with them next steps. Oftentimes, these are very complex cases. So we have a multidisciplinary conference with breast surgery and medical oncologists, radiologists, and pathologists. So we'll review our consensus opinion. And then the decision is really made in what we call shared decision making, where the patient is part of that decision process. So we oftentimes say, we are not treating breast cancer. We're treating an individual with breast cancer. And that's what makes the difference. We have to take into account the individual, their age, their health status, their likes and dislikes, so that the ultimate decision is a joint decision.
0: Pinktober is brought to you by Crest Savings Bank and Jersey Shore Federal Credit Union. Keep listening for more important information during Breast Cancer Awareness Month with Pinktober on the stations of Coastal Broadcasting.
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11: From the CoastNewsToday.com Weather Center, here's your South Jersey AccuWeather forecast. Today, expect sunny skies with some high clouds passing through, reaching a high temperature of 70. Tonight, there will be a chance of rain from tropical rainstorm Isaias arriving late, but before that, the evening will be mostly cloudy with a low of 63. Tomorrow, anticipate rain from tropical rainstorm Isaias with a high of 72. Be cautious of possible flooding on roads and in areas with poor drainage. I'm meteorologist Joe Lundberg with your AccuWeather forecast from CoastNewsToday.com.

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7: ABC News, I'm Chuck Severson. Weakening a now former hurricane, but still packing a powerful threat of tornadoes, flooding, and wind damage from the Gulf Coast to Tennessee and the Carolinas. In Pensacola Beach, Florida, ABC's Stephanie Ramos.
8: Hurricane Isaias slamming the Gulf Coast overnight, leaving behind downed trees, widespread power outages, and damage scattered across the area.
7: There are over 750,000 power outages in the storm area. In the path of Tropical Storm Rachel, forecast to start hitting this evening, are Southern California and the Mexican Pacific Coast. Granting a victory to immigration advocates, a federal judge has barred the government from deporting a man, an undocumented immigrant, shot Thursday by an ICE agent in New York City. Ukraine will not stop attacking Russia's oil refineries following President Trump's deal with Vladimir Putin to release Russian diesel fuels, as a source close to the matter to ABC News. This is ABC News.
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3: From the CoastNewsToday.com Weather Center, here's your South Jersey AccuWeather forecast. Today, expect sunny skies with some high clouds passing through, reaching a high temperature of 70. Tonight, there will be a chance of rain from tropical rainstorm Isaias arriving late, but before that, the evening will be mostly cloudy with a low of 63. Tomorrow, anticipate rain from tropical rainstorm Isaias with a high of 72. Be cautious of possible flooding on roads and in areas with poor drainage. I'm meteorologist Joe Lundberg with your AccuWeather forecast from CoastNewsToday.com.
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1: And good morning here in the 609. I hope everybody's doing well, because you know your boy is. Ladies and gentlemen, a little special announcement. My partner in crime will be joining me next week. I got little confirmation on that. We're very happy to have her return here. And so I was trumpeting out the fanfare for that young lady here, Miss Heather Gray from Century 21 Alliance. Like I say, it's always great to have her here. Like I say, from the beach to the bay, and like she says, Heather Gray's the only way. With that being said, today I was conversing with her this past week, and I was going over a couple things, and you guys know how I feel about renting or buying. So as I got to thinking, I was kicking around a few ideas, but before I get into that, also today is the 15th annual car show and swap meet in Woodbine. Great Mark Hunter is going to be up over there kicking it off for us and everything else, 501 Washington Avenue, Route 550 in Woodbine. So if you get a chance, nice little family atmosphere, something to go do, go check out your boy over there. And as much as it pains me to say this, he's got a Woodbine weekend happening right now, because he's got to be up there on Sunday also at the Surf Dog there. I guess the
0: And boy, I tell you, I just can't even form my lips to get these words out. The Eagles are going to be playing, I guess, over in London. I don't know why they're making the trip, but it is what it is. You know, and he's going to also be doing that then for the pregame show and everything else. So if you guys get a chance, it's a Woodbine weekend for the Coast right now. And Mark Hunter up over there. So the car show on Saturday and then Surf Dog on Sunday. Car show, Route 550 in Woodbine on Washington Avenue, and Surf Dog, the same out in that same area there. But anyway, with that being said, as I was articulating here, I said, as I was speaking with Heather about it, you know, the affordability, rentals, and home ownership in Cape May County. And I was also listening to the Fed. The talking heads are much smarter than me about how they see the economy going. I was listening to them and where they're going to. And I wasn't thrilled with the conversation, but I have to accept the reality of the situation, and we always want to make sure that we give you the best possible information, the best possible information that we do have at our fingertips at this time. So I really got to thinking about buying or renting. So, you know, welcome to Buy Sure Real Estate, as we always say. And I think one of today's topic, like I say, we're talking about is the biggest housing question facing throughout South Jersey, especially in the 609. Should you rent or should you buy? I got to thinking, I'm going to take this a step further, you know, because this is what we do. We want to take it a step further in that aspect right there. So if you're thinking about buying, you should be looking at, or should you be looking at a single, you know, single family home? Or is renting actually becoming a smarter option for some people? You know what side of the divide I come down on, but I digress. Because buying a home today isn't simply about, you know, getting approved for a mortgage. You know, you've got the down payment, the closing costs, the property taxes, the insurance, the maintenance, you know, the repairs. And here at the Shore, there are additional questions that need to be also answered too, i.e. flood zone, flood insurance, the seasonality of it, the property taxes, the potential rental, depending on what you're doing, and the overall cost of living. On the other hand, renting gives you flexibility. But if you're not willing, you know, if you're not building ownership in property, I say to myself, which side wins? That's the question I ask. So here's my answers before we even begin. It depends upon your numbers. And today we're going to break down those numbers. This is why here, you know, at Buy Sure Realty, this is what we do. So the big rent or buy question to me. Let's start with questions everybody ask. Is renting throwing money away? Valid question. I don't think that's the right question to be asked. The better question I think to be asked is, what are you getting for the money you're spending? I repeat that to you again. What are you getting for the money you're spending? And I'm really trying to unpack this onion just to give you the difference between the two. When you rent, you're paying for the house. You're paying for the flexibility. You're paying for the availability to move. Big deal to me, you know, so depending on where you're at and your station and everything else, you can do that. You're generally not responsible for replacing the roof, and you know you're not. Okay, you're generally not responsible for replacing the HVAC. You're not responsible, you know, for major structural repairs. That's the value. That is the value of renting. I'm not going to kid anybody. I'm not going to sugarcoat this. But there's another side. If you're renting for 5 or 10 years, you're not building equity in the property. And that brings us to home ownership. When you own, you're potentially building equity. You may benefit from the property appreciates. It just does. You have control over the property. You have stability. And what I mean, that's a big word right there from the perspective of the stability, of knowing that if you're renting and that person decides to sell, that means you have to up and go. So, but if you own, you don't have that issue there. That gives you peace of mind. And eventually, if you stay long enough and pay the mortgage down, you can own that property outright. You know, so neither decision is automatically right. Renting can be a smart financial decision. Buying can be a smart financial decision. The question is, which one fits your situation? And this is where we're going to dive into it. Here's one of the first questions I ask anybody thinking about buying. And I do. Where do you expect, you know, to be 5 years from now? Not where you hope to be, where you realistically expect to be. The same job, the same community, the same relationship, same family situation, same income. And if you think you're going to move in 2 years, buying may not make sense. I'm just being honest with you. Because buying and selling real estate costs money. That's a fair statement. If you expect to stay 5 to 7 or 10 years longer, then calculate the change. Don't buy because of fear. And I want to talk about something else. Don't buy because someone tells you, okay? If you don't buy now, you'll never be able to afford a house. That's fear. It's just outright fear. You know, I love it when I speak with Heather, and she is very pragmatic in what she talks about and what she brings to the table, and she levels me out on certain things because I don't do it on emotion. I always approach a situation on emotion. You know, don't make a $500,000, $700,000, $800,000 decision because somebody scared you. Make it because the numbers make sense to you. I'll say that to you again. Make that decision because the numbers make sense to you. And I've given you, you know, you need to ask that question where you see yourself in five or 10 years down the line. But if you're only going to be there 2 years, then maybe it makes sense to rent. And I'm going to equate that with when I was moving around from my job. I bought a couple of homes for a while, and I was very nice neighborhoods. I'm not going to kid anybody, you know. And when I got a new contract, you know, I had to put the house on the market. Luckily for me, they sold within 2 days. Each of the houses that I had sold within 2 days. One sold within 2 hours. I was looking at my wife at the time. Well, not at the time, still is. I said, looking at my wife and saying, wow. I said, well, that was quick. Well, we were in Summit County and off the golf course and everything and looked out onto the lake. So, I mean, obviously, and it was very fairly priced. So asking a very simple question with a complicated answer, should you keep renting or should you start looking for a home? Let's talk about what's buying actually costs, what the buying actually costs, and what does it really mean to, you know, that really costs to buy. That's just something you got to ask. Here's where the buyer sometimes gets into trouble. And I kind of alluded to this before. They ask, what's the mortgage payment? That's not the complete question. The real question, I think, is what's the total cost of owning this house? Okay? The six numbers you want to stop and think about, the down payment. How much money does it take to put down onto the property? Explain that the required amount depends on the loan program. And there are a lot of great loan programs out there. And this is what you want to look at when you have a realtor like Heather, and she's going to explain, walk you through the process of what's going on and what you need to do. That's what you want to know. Know what the closing costs, because you have the attorney's fees. I call them billable hours. I'm just being honest. The inspection, that's key. I don't care. That's a cost that's worth having. The appraisal, once again, a cost worth having. Because if the house doesn't appraise for the value of the house and it might be a little bit cheaper, that's better for you and your wallet. And the title expense. You have to have it, make sure it's free and clear. Then you look at the lending fees, the lender's fees, and the prepaid expenses. Those are costs associated with getting the house to the closing table. Now, let me back up just a skosh. Lending fees can be adjusted appropriately. Because sometimes, and I'm just being honest with you, you have to watch lenders. Lenders can sometimes pad that fee. So you want to have an agent like Heather, you know, or, you know, Dagmar, whoever it might be. They're very on top of this, and they can spot something like that. I'm not saying you lenders are unscrupulous. Please do not email me. That's not what I'm saying. What I'm saying is there are some hidden costs in there that don't need to be there, and you know it. But if you can get away with it, you will. And I'm just being honest. The property taxes here in New Jersey are a major part of, you know, the housing conversation. The insurance is what you have. Depends on, you know, depending on the property, the flood insurance becomes a major part of the consideration. And then, like I say, you have the maintenance side of it, you know, from the roof, the heating, the air conditioning, the plumbing, electrical, the appliances, landscaping. The house doesn't maintain itself. I'll say that to you again. The house does not maintain itself. And I think you need to have this, an emergency fund. That to me is a huge one. You don't want to close a house and have $500 left in your bank account, because the first thing you don't expect is usually one of the first things that break. I always like to say, if you can and you are able to do it, the $3,000 question to me is, let's say someone tells you that my mortgage is only $3,000. Okay, but what about the taxes? Because these are things that are filtered into it. And don't forget that emergency fund. And I told you about the maintenance, but there's those three letters I can't stand, the HOA, you know, something to that, a part of that there. People are up there starting to email me already and text me too, on the other hand. The repairs. Now that $3,000 number starts looking very different. I'm going to give you a scenario. Heather gave me a reality check a few weeks ago when she gave me a house that was great. I love both of them. It was $260,000, and the other one I think was $340,000, and they both were nice. I said, oh my gosh, I love the $260,000 house. I mean, it looks great. Everything else looks great. I knew what the mortgage payments looked great and everything else. And then she brought me back to earth and said, oh, by the way, the taxes are this. And I'm like, whoa. I said, you got to be kidding me. He says, no, that's what the taxes are. But the house that was more expensive, their taxes were less. So, which made me gravitate to looking to that. You know, I always remember the mortgage payment is not the cost of the house. Okay, the cost of the house is what goes into the utilities and the upkeep of the house. That's the cost of it. And that's what you want to look at. I always sit up and I tell people, you ask for June, July, August utilities, and December, January, and February utilities. That's going to help you with the cost of what the house is going to be. It's just not that, you know, initial payment of what you pay. This is what it's going to be. You know, because if owning costs more than renting, what exactly are you getting for that extra money? Got to ask that question. What does renting really cost? I'm looking at the other side. Suppose your rent is maybe $2,500 a month, and the complete cost of owning the home you want is $3,500 a month. Well, that's a $1,000 difference, and that's $12,000 a year. Over 5 years, that's $60,000. So you have to ask, what are you receiving for that additional $60,000? Now, before I go into that, and with that, boy, people are really jumping up on me now. I said, so I thought about that as I was starting to do the math this week, and I'm saying what ownership can provide. But if you're renting, that $60,000 is going to somebody else's pocket. That's a heck of a down payment on a house. But the ownership part of the equation is it provides part of your mortgage payment can be deducted. Reducing the principal balance, that'd be a great thing if you can put that $1,000 away. The appreciation, the cost increases the value of the house, you may benefit. The control, you can renovate, you can paint, landscape, remodel. Make the property your own. That's if you own, you're, you know, owning a house. That was $60,000, and the stability part of that, you aren't worrying about a landlord selling the property or changing the terms of your lease. Those are things that you have to weigh between renting and owning. But let's be fair. The property can also lose value. You can have a major repair. Taxes can rise, as is insurances. And when you sell, there are transaction costs. That's a killer to me. Transaction costs. Home ownership can build wealth, but doesn't guarantee wealth. I'm just being honest with you guys and letting you guys know that's what we do here on Bayshore Realty. You know, renting has value too. I'm letting you know. And like I told you, renting gives you the flexibility, the mobility, the predictability of some expenses, which is good, and less responsibilities for major repairs. That is very, very good. And I'll say it from the perspective of this. If you know you're only going to be in this particular area, wherever you're going to be at for 2 years, or you're on a three-year contract, and you don't perceive yourself as staying, you know, 5 to 10 years down the line, then it makes sense for you to do that. It really does make sense for you to rent. I'm not going to say it doesn't, because it does. I'd be disingenuous if I didn't tell you that. So I ask you guys here on Bayshore Nation, if you rent for, I guess, $2,500 investment becomes between rent and home ownership, what does your cost look like over 5 years? And I just told you, $60,000. Because renting only becomes a bad strategy if you aren't using the flexibility and the savings intelligently. So if you're renting and you know you have an extra $1,000 that's going to somebody else, they've made $60,000 off of you and you own nothing. And you know you're going to be there longer term than that. So that $60,000, like Heather says, marry the house and date the rate. But that $60,000 can go towards anything that you want to put in, from the renovations into the house, a new bathroom, that would be great. New kitchen, that'd be tremendous, as I like to say. And you know how I feel about that. Roof line, if you need it, so need it. You know, you can adjust that. There are programs out there that do a tremendous job in there. And I always just tell people as I'm doing this, I'm of the mindset that I'm not a proponent of renting, but it does have its advantages. I'm just being very honest with you. You know, we're establishing something important here. Renting isn't automatically bad, and buying isn't automatically good. Let's talk about the other piece that gets everybody's attention, and that piece is equity. So if you have that equity and what you're buying, and you have that, you look really good to a lending institution. You really, really do. You look very, very good to that. And I stop and I think about this, and I say to myself, well, that equity that you have in your house can also do a lot of things for you moving forward if you own that house. But if you're renting that house, that equity only goes to the person who owns it and not you. Think about what I'm saying to you here, okay? That's all I mean. Think about what I'm saying to you. The equity in a home does a tremendous job for you credit-wise and the whole nine yards. It allows you to do a lot of flexible things if you own it. But if you rent it, it only applies to the person who owns the house. So renting versus buying. And I guess as I look at the equity and the appreciation and the five-year question, I have to say I fall onto owning the property, because then I have the equity that's built into the property. So even if I were there and I'd say to a couple of places that, you know, around the globe, so to speak, and I have the good fortune of always making money on the properties that I've gotten, and that's because I've gone to areas that are very desirable that people want to live in, and just like here in the 609. And I want people to understand that, because see, at the end of the day, this is what you want to get into. I tell people, when you look at homes on the shoreline, which are great, tremendous, and they are beautiful houses, but everybody doesn't have four or five

TV shortly here for them. But they had seen when I was speaking with him, because we had lunch and I was speaking with Rick and Jerry, he had seen a couple of houses and he asked me about it. I'm like, well, what do you mean? I said, I'm not a builder. He said, but what do you see in this house? I said, well, I could see the vision. If I were going to buy it, I could do this, this, and this. And he looked at me, he says, you know what? He says, it's a good eye. I'm like, well, thank you. I said, you know, I bought enough homes. I've gotten enough homes renovated. I could see where I could go at. And I said, but I could also see an ADU, you know, access another dwelling on the property that you can sit up here and have a in mother-in-law's quarters, so to speak. So if you have an older parent, they can be there on one level and they can come back and forth through the house, because there was enough land to sit up and do it, or to bump the house out. And this is what I told him, to bump the house out and do this. I said, but if I was renting this property, I would ask the owner and say, you're not thinking about bumping this house out to put another dwelling on it? Because if that's the case, they say, yeah, then it's a two-family place, and they're getting two separate incomes from it, which now they look even better to the bank. So you have to look at how things start to go. And like I say, the equity that goes into a property. And if a property owner is looking to expand out the property, you need to ask that question. Appreciation, equity, and the five-year question. Equity is you buy the house, you pay down the mortgage, the property appreciates. That's just an outright fact. And it is. But over time, you can potentially build your wealth. And this is what I want people to understand. You want to start building generational wealth. And the way you start to do this is you start to own the house, buying rent, you know, buying versus owning. I'm not saying not to rent. Let me make that crystal clear, because if you know you're only going to be in a certain place for a couple of years, you know what? Does it make sense to buy? That's a question you need to ask. And it's a very valid one. Yes, okay, you know what, I'm renting, and you know what, I'm paying whatever rent, and it's going to somebody who has it. Okay, fine. It is what it is. But I know within a couple of years I'm going to be going, I'm going someplace else. All right. So I would like to go into that particular aspect of this. Boy, people, my phone is really blowing up today, you guys. I just got to let you guys know that right now. People, listen, we always thank you here at Bishore Realty, because I know you guys are listening to it, especially on the renting side of the equation. That was a couple questions that just got posed to me, and I will get back to them a little bit when I take my first break and get off, you know, my first break here. But let me come back on to this. But equity is not cash. Always remember that. Let me make that clear. Equity is not cash in your pocket. If your house is worth $700,000 and you owe $500,000, you have a substantial amount of equity. That doesn't mean you have $200,000 sitting in your checking account, though. It's tied to the property. So generally, you have to sell, refinance, or otherwise access the equity. Understand that. It's a very big distinction. Just because your house is appraised at the $700,000 and you only owe $500,000, that does not mean there's $200,000 sitting in your checking account. I want to make that crystal clear to people so they understand that. Appreciation is not always guaranteed either. Real estate values go up. They also go down. The market changes. Heck, the neighborhood changes. Interest rates change. That's a very sensitive subject with me around in this time right now, which we will get into, you know, with the interest rate. Inventory changes. The demand changes. But I'm going to stick on the appreciation side of it. They always say, I heard from a gentleman, shout out to you, Eustace Mita, how you doing, family? I heard him say, Victor, the most valuable thing on earth is earth. And Heather was here with me when we were doing it, and he made that statement. I understand what he was saying, and I'll tell anybody, the most valuable thing on earth, besides your obviously your family, we know that, but the most one of the most valuable thing on earth is earth. Meaning earth itself, dirt itself. Because if you have a piece of that pie, you know what? You have equity, you can have that equity can appreciate. It's not always guaranteed, because location, location, location. Anybody in real estate will always tell you that.
you know, so if you have that,

0: you're ahead of the game. So let's see. Here's the five-year test that I put to anybody. Like I say, renting versus owning. So suppose you're renting. You have the flexibility, but you're not willing to build home equity. Suppose you buy. Now, are you willing, you know, to build home ownership, but you have a transaction cost and responsibilities? So the question becomes, how long are you going to stay? That's why you need to have what's called a five-year conversation is so important. I think a five-year conversation for anybody looking to buy or rent is probably one of the most important decisions you can have as a potential person entering into the real estate market. Because if you can answer a few of the things that I just articulated to you guys earlier here in the show, that's going to take you a long way into decision-making of where you want to be. And I like to make that clear because when I sit down and I speak with Heather and I talk to her about certain things, and like I say, she grounds me back into reality on certain areas, I'm so greatly appreciative of the knowledge she brings to the table for me to make an intelligent decision about something somebody else may be doing. I've had a couple of people I know that are reaching out to her on some properties that they had actually reached out to me. I was like, well, listen, I'm not a realtor. I turn you over to obviously Heather Gray, Century 21 Alliance, and she can sit up here and walk you through the process. And for those that are out there that are looking for first-time home buyers, reach out to this young lady. She has a great working knowledge of what's happening within this area here. I'm not saying other realtors don't, but I don't know the capacity of what they take the profession at. I know she lives and drinks this part of this profession. And you can tell in the realtors that you deal with, it's not just having a client and finding a house, but you, with comes to realtors, and realtors, please don't email me on this. Realtors, you just don't want a listing or you just don't want a client to buy. I think sometimes realtors lose sight of that. It's more of a thing where, do they have a passion for what they do? So I ask you guys, you know, how long are you going to stay? That's why that five-year conversation is very, very important that you need to have with whatever your whoever your significant other might be at the time, whatever the case may be. Here at the Shore, you might also want to ask, are you buying this as your primary residence? Is it a second home? Is it an investment? Seasonal property, planning to rent it, you know? Are you planning to live there year round? Because those are four different real estate decisions. And I'll go by them again because they're very valid questions to ask. Like I say, this is a five-year question. Is it a second home, investment, seasonal property? Are you planning on renting it? And are you planning on living there year-round? Four different decisions. But if you get a house and you're planning on living there, obviously, you know, for the whatever term you're going to do it, it makes sense to sit up here and obviously, you know, to buy the house. And if you buy a house on enough land, which you can only find really off the island, then you can sit up here and put an ADU on the backside of the house because you might have parents that are getting older and you can supply them with the quality of life they so richly deserve. Or you can have it as an access dwelling in the back and you can rent that out to offset the cost of the mortgage. But see what I said, rent that out. But you want to rent to people that are qualified. Background checks are key when it comes to renting a house. And if you do not do a background check on somebody looking to rent a property from you, shame on you. I'm just going to outright just say it, shame on you. Because I've seen horror stories. I've listened to some people that have rented out homes and it's gotten destroyed and you can't recoup that. And now your $700,000 home that you, or $500,000, really $700,000 home that you thought you had the $200,000 worth of equity in, you have to pull that equity out to put that house back into shape. So you're a little bit behind the eight ball. Matter of fact, you're a lot of bit behind the eight ball for what that is. So that's just what I sit up here and I adjust my train of thought and what's happening. So I want people to understand that I want you to make an intelligent decision about one of the most important decisions a person can make. And that's either A, buying a house, B, even renting a property. Because to me, if I know over the course of 5 years, if I'm going to be there over 5 years, and we'll just say I'm renting that, and I'm paying that amount of money, especially with the utilities that are costing me $1,000 a month, that's $60,000. $60,000 that's going to somebody else. So I say I paid my, I paid my mortgage on time and everything else. And hey, but I have the utilities I have to pick up, but I get nothing out of this. We're all intelligent people here. Why would you not say to yourself, well, if that be the case, I can take that $1,000 and invest it in myself. I always tell people this, bet on yourself. Because you know yourself. I will always bet on me. You won't ever outwork me. I don't care where your station is in life. The one thing you won't ever say is that I didn't try to get to where I wanted to be. And I want people to understand this. You can do this. I'm not saying not to rent, but if you're only going to be there maybe 2, maybe 3 years, okay, fine. I understand about renting. It makes perfect sense. Like I say, should you rent or should you buy? And if you can answer that question truthfully to yourselves, the decision is really basically made for you on that aspect right there. And I'm just being very honest with you. And you have to look at the decisions that need to be best made for you and your family. Because a young person coming up, I talked to you guys last week about the trades and things of that nature there. And I'm just going to tell you guys something. We are coming into, I call it, not even me, an industrial age where they need the plumbers, they need electricians, welders, HVAC techs, even landscapers on top of that. You know, those are very important occupations. I'm not saying not to go to college. Let me make that crystal clear. I said because college isn't for everybody. But I'll say this. If you know that you can pick up, this is what comes to buying versus renting, you know you can start renting a place, but the company that you want to work with, you know, we'll say the masons, laying concrete, and they're willing to do an apprentice, and you start making $40, $50 an hour, which is a very real number, you guys, and you start to put away money for yourselves, and you say to yourself, my gosh, within 3 or 4 years, or even 3 years, if I can put $1,000 a month away for 3 years, that's $36,000. Then you often hear me say, marry the house and date the rate. But if you know that you're able to do this and you bought said home that you had, marry the house, date the rate, you say, well, wait a minute. I'm already putting away that $1,000 I would have spent by renting. Now I have a potentially $30,000 plus in my savings. And you can either buy down your mortgage because the cost of the mortgage, the rates might be going down. And that's what you want to look at. I said, listen, I'm coming up into my top of the hour break, really. And like I say, I want people to understand where you're at. The question is, I gave you four different real estate decisions to go into. One being, like I said, and I'll go over it again as we expound on this conversation, is it your primary resident? Is it your secondary resident? Is it an investment, seasonal property? And are you planning to rent it? And are you planning to live there year-round? Because those four different real estate decisions can affect you greatly. And I want you to make the most informed decision you can. Always do that. Anytime that you're sitting up here and we're doing this, always make sure that you're making the best informed decision you can make for yourself going forward. Like I say, that five-year question is one that you should be asking, sitting at the dinner table at night or whatever with your significant other and saying, okay, what are we going to do here? I don't know what the situation is right now, so I don't want to speculate too much, but I generally think sometimes, people might be sitting up here renting, which is fine, nothing wrong with it. But you say to yourself, you want to get out of doing this. You want to break a cycle, which I can see people doing right now. I'm going to let you guys know this is, and right now the 30-year fixed is about 7.4. But if you recall 6 months ago when it was 5.9%, I told you guys, me and Heather sat up here and told you right on this show, married a house and date to rate. So that's a almost a full 2 points up right now. But here's the benchmark that everybody should stop and look at. The benchmark is the 10-year Treasury note. I've told you that before. I listened to the Treasury Secretary this past week and what he was saying, what it actually means. And things are rising. I can tell you this. Wages are rising. They talk about housing costs and housing and everything else. Wages are rising because it's an and it's measurable. We like measurables here. So as I'm listening to him, there's an extra, you're starting to get an extra. Always understand something, ladies and gentlemen. The average extra is at least three figures that are being taken home by the average person paying taxes. That's a big deal. So if you're disciplined enough, and I know a lot of you are, if you're disciplined enough to sit up here and to do that, then you're in great shape. Because if you're able to put that money away and you're sitting up here and you're saving for that house, and all of a sudden, boom, you have the opportunity to do it. If there are a lot of programs out here that will pay, that you can get a closing cost almost completely done for yourself. But if you're disciplined enough to sit up here and say, I can do this, and I can be disciplined enough to put this away, then why not do it? It's very simple. And I'll give you a perfect example of something. Just say, Heather brought me back to that. I always got to keep harkening back to her scenarios. If you're going to Starbucks every day and you're paying $7 or $10 for that latte that you guys like to sit up and sip on, all right, that's $70 a week. That's $240 a month. That's $2,400 a year. Why don't you think about cutting that back to once a week? I'm not saying not to enjoy the splurge, but once a week. And that money that you could be saving right there can go to, let's just say, new furniture set. Aren't you worth a new furniture set? I think you are. Those are the little things I want people to understand. Hey, listen, you guys, I'm coming up with a quick little break right here. You're listening to Bishore Realty. Also, don't forget, it's the 15th annual car show here in Woodbine. It's a coastal broadcasting weekend in Woodbine, New Jersey here. Mark Hunter's sitting up here kicking it right now. I know he's out over there. So if you guys get a chance, stop by, tell him hello and everything else. I think it's from 9:30 to 3. On Sunday, he'll be at Surf Doll, or no, excuse me, 9 p.m. to 3 in Woodbine. He'll be there on 550 in Woodbine there, and then he'll be at Surf Dog on Sunday. So go over there and go check him out. You're listening to Bishore Realty. Norm Tate.
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12: ABC News, I'm Chuck Sievertson. Getting weaker but becoming a big rain soaker through the weekend, a now former hurricane that slammed into the Gulf Coast overnight, with threatening tornadoes, flooding, and wind damage from the Gulf Coast to Tennessee and the Carolinas, then up the mid-Atlantic and northeast by later tomorrow. Florida Governor Ron DeSantis.
13: There were wind gusts of up to 116 miles per hour near Santa Rosa Sound, and over 100 miles an hour near Pensacola.
12: There are over 750,000 power outages in the storm area. Granting a request from immigration advocates, a federal judge has barred the government from deporting a man, an undocumented immigrant, shot Thursday by an ICE agent in New York City. A source close to the matter tells ABC News Ukraine will not stop attacking Russia's oil refineries following President Trump's deal with Vladimir Putin to release Russian diesel fuel. This is ABC News.
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12: 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Today, expect sunny skies with some high clouds passing through, reaching a high temperature of 70. Tonight, there will be a chance of rain from tropical rainstorm Isaias arriving late, but before that, the evening will be mostly cloudy with a low of 63. Tomorrow, anticipate rain from tropical rainstorm Isaias with a high of 72. Be cautious of possible flooding on roads and in areas with poor drainage. I'm meteorologist Joe Lundberg with your AccuWeather forecast from CoastNewsToday.com.
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14: And yes, welcome back to Byshore Realty. It's a beautiful day here in the 609. You know what it's all about. And we have to love it. In order to enjoy the day, you have to be here to live the day. So let's go back here on Byshore Realty. Listen, the question many buyers eventually face, I'm just going to just say it, is, am I going to buy or what I should actually buy? You know, and that's a very big distinction here. A single family home, a townhouse, a condo, or something completely different? I like to ask those things. And these are some things that people need to ask. Like I told you, I gave you the five-year question. And I think out of everything that I talk about, I think that five-year question is one that you should put at the top of your list when you're sitting down at the dinner table asking that question. So let's look at a couple of things I talked about from the single-family homes, condos, and townhouses. Let's go with the advantages of a single-family home. And I've always said that. The privacy, that is key to me. You know, the yard, more control of the space, a potential for the expansion. You know, that to me in a single-family home speaks volumes. That's called freedom. It's knowing that when you can walk into your house and close the door and you can leave everything outside that door, wherever you might be, that goes a long way to peace of mind. It just raises your endorphins. And I will equate it from the very first time when I built my very first home, and I'm dating myself, back in the 90s. I know when I first went in there, and I'm just going to outright just tell you guys, I was house poor. I had $1 to my name. That's a true story. But I had a builder that worked with me to get me into that house. I had $1 to my name. I was working. You know, and I just, and I'm, if I'm really being totally honest with you, which I always will be, the house was being built and I had just lost my job. I'm not going to say where. I just lost my job. I was waiting for another one to start. I closed on the house. Everything got done and I got the keys and I walked inside and said, I'm like, guys, and nothing. So just to tell you, beautiful home. I loved it, the whole nine yards, and I designed it and everything else. And I said to myself, I did it. You know, when I say I did it, I bought the property. I married the rate. In this case, I did. The rate at that time was equitable for what I could handle, I thought. And then when I closed, like I say, I didn't have a job, you guys. I didn't have a job. I just had my last two paychecks that were there was ending the day I was closing. So I got inside it. So times are pretty lean, just to let you know. But this is what let me know about the responsibilities of a home. It was the maintenance. Although I was very fortunate in this aspect of it. The maintenance, the repairs, the taxes, insurance, landscaping, everything was mine at that point there. So I was very fortunate the house was new. So I didn't have those big expenses. And that was a very big thing for me. But I will say this, lost a lot of weight behind it. So needless to say, yes, I did run back to the parents' house to go grab a meal when I could. Okay, and they were looking at me like, you know what, boy, you got a new house over there. You need to take your butt on. But I finally got my job. I was coming through, and there by the grace of God, you know, like I said, I started putting everything into the house. So I was very fortunate, but it didn't deter me because I knew I did not want to rent. Like I say, renting is fine. I'm not saying it's not, but I wanted to own my own piece of dirt, so to speak, of earth. So I say this to people out there, it can be done. And to this day, my wife, I still have the same dollar. I had that same dollar to remind me, to keep me grounded. Heather once said to me here on the show, can't means won't. If you say to yourself, you can't do this, that means you won't do it. I refuse to take the ladder. I'm just letting you know. And yes, I struggled for about a month or two to get it done. Matter of fact, about almost 3 months until everything kicked in. But like I said, I got a great job and it allowed me to start paying my mortgage off and doing what I had to do and what have you. So I was very lucky and very fortunate. But it didn't deter my desire from wanting to own my own house. Like I said, the gentleman told me one of the most valuable things on earth is earth. And I had my piece of earth, so to speak. And I knew I was going to be there for a while. It wasn't the townhouse. And it's, like I say, I'm okay with townhouses. You know, the potentially is less, you know, on the exterior maintenance. But I couldn't stand those three letters, HOA. HOA has costs and rules. And I couldn't see myself there. I'm not saying that's not good for some people. Let me make that crystal clear. But it just wasn't good for me. I bring it back to, I want people to achieve the American dream. Like I say, if you know you're only going to be there for maybe two years, 3 years, renting is a very viable option. It really, really is. But in that interim while you're renting, be disciplined enough to put, it may not be $1,000 away, but try to see if you can probably put maybe $400 away, which is $100 a week. You're like, right, that's a lot. I'm like, yeah, but you just got finished cutting back that Starbucks to once a week. You got the money to put away. If you can do that, which I know a lot of you can, that's $4,000 a year. That's $16,000 over 3 years. Or excuse me, $12,000 over 3 years. And if you're there longer than that, to 5 year, the 5 year question I pose, that's $20,000 that can go towards your down payment onto, you know, whatever else you want to do. Condos, once again, the exterior, nothing wrong with a condo, but you're a part of an association and there can be fees. Like I say, that just leaves a bad taste in my mouth. And sometimes special assessments. Think about that for a little bit. That word special assessment. You need to check out when you're going to look at certain venues or where you want to reside. Those are things that filter into the equation with the cost of the property you deem you want to be in. That's why I'm always gravitating back towards single family homes. You're the master of your domain, so to speak. You control your destiny. It's not about the journey. It's not about the destination. It's about the journey to get there. My journey was one of knowing that I did not want to just rent an apartment for the rest of my time or a condo. There was nothing wrong with that. And there were some beautiful ones here. I just knew that I needed to have my piece of dirt. I want people out there to understand what I just said, because at the end of the day, like I told you, I was house poor. I make no bones about it. I'm just letting you honestly know. But as a chef, I knew how to cook. And what I mean by that is I can go out and listen, I can go out. I was fortunate from this perspective. I only had the $1 in my name. So I went back to down to see the parentals. I was talking to them and everything else. And my pop at the time, he looked at me, he says, son, he says, you need anything? I was like, well, no, dad. He says, you have any money in your pocket? I'm like, no. And for my dad to say something like that, trust me, anybody who knows Call Face will tell you. Him offering money is, yeah, you know, he's always asking me for money. But anyway, I said, no, dad. He says, well, what do you got on there? And I'm like, well, I got $1. It'll be okay. I says, and I ate, you know, mom made something to eat, so I'm good. So he says to me, he says, I'm going to help you out. He says, you did all this yourself. You didn't ask me for anything, and you didn't ask your mother for anything. He says, I'll tell you what I'm going to do. I'm going to get you. He got me a bedroom set. And I said, well, I'm greatly appreciative of it. And I was. I said, I will pay you back when I get the money. He says, no. He says, I will pay you back when I get the money. And then what he did, he went out and he bought some food, put into the house. I said, Dad, only thing you need, I need is some canned goods and some vegetables. He says, I know how to make food. So I lived off of that, and I was very fortunate. I lived off of that for about a month or so, and I picked up a couple of jobs here and there, which allowed me to do a couple of things. So it can be done. Like Heather says, can't means won't, but I had the desire to sit up and do this. That's why I gravitate towards, that's why I think I have an affinity for single family homes. And even with multifamily homes, you know, we're talking a different strategy, because if I'm looked at a multifamily home, I'm still, you know, I didn't have anybody to go into it with me. Maybe I looked at that strategy. You know, I could live in one and rent out the other one, but I didn't have enough income, really didn't have any income at the time to do it. The potential rental income could have really offset a lot of what I was doing, but now I also become a landlord. And did I want to get into that? That's the questions I had to ask myself before I did what I did initially with my first house. I want people to understand it can be done. So the question to me is, what's your goal? What is your goal? That's something that you need to ask yourselves as we start to go through a lot of this machinations and what's going on within our economy today. You guys often hear me talk about the economy and energy, because energy drives the market. Make no mistake about it. Yo, full stop. It drives the market. And just to let you know, I did see the price of diesel go down this week. I've seen the price of gas go down this week. And do you guys know, this is what kills me when it comes down to gas and people talking about affordability. This past week, I paid $4.09 up in Pleasantville. $4.09. Down here, it's like $4.44. Yeah, $4.44. So I have to ask myself, what's going on here? It's called zoning. They figure you being down here can afford it because you live here. That's not right. It's not fair. I'm just letting you guys know. I paid $4.09 in Pleasant, so you know your boy filled it up. Okay? So I posed the question, energy does drive the market, but you also have to be prudent in what you do and be strategic in what you do. So I always say, what's your goal? Do you want a home? Do you want an investment, meaning a multifamily house, or both? I mean, just very valid stuff. And I just want people to understand, especially down here at the shore, because we know what you can get for a rental here at the shore, especially in season. I mean, if you have the proper property in season and you're living in one side and you have a rental property in the back, that can pay your mortgage for the year. I'm not mad at you. But you can also do that off the island. But you also need a realtor that can sit up here and have the vision to say, do this. I had a young lady, I call her young. I love you, Dagmar. She said there was a property that was very nice. It was very reasonable. And it had two lots and everything else. Like Heather was sitting up and telling us about the property she has, you know, in her portfolio. He says, well, you can live in one and either sell off the other one or build something else to it. And some people didn't look at it from that perspective. The individual Dagmar told me about actually bought it and didn't rent out the property because they liked the lot so much, obviously, blah, blah, blah. It was a good buy for them and a very reasonable price. The same thing when it came down with Heather was talking to us about the properties that she has that have that. That property, somebody actually called us on while we were on air that wanted to go see that property. It's since sold because they saw the vision and what we were talking about. I want to make people understand, you when you're looking at houses, you try to envision yourself in the property. Try to envision yourself. You have to ask that question. Am I going, that five-year question. If you only know that you're going to be here 2 or 3 years, maybe it makes sense to rent it. It just does. I have to be very honest with you. Maybe it makes sense to rent. And if that's what you're doing, so be it. But, you know, the shore rental question is particularly interesting to me because some people look at a property and say, that's my home. Or someone else might look at the property and says, that's a potential income-producing asset. Those are completely different ways of looking at real estate. Think about what I just said to you. And they are. Me, I'm that person, I try to be futuristic is the word that I always use, and Heather teases me about it. And what I mean by that is I try to look into the future and see what I can see that's getting ready to happen. Not the futurist market, futuristic vision. I listen to people that do this on a daily basis. I listen to people that are very successful. I actually met, you've heard of the Hovnanian Group. I've actually met the gentleman there. I was at a function. He was actually there. And this is about maybe a year ago. And we were speaking. I was talking about the houses and everything else. And I told him, oh, yeah, you know, I had a townhouse. At that time, I had a townhouse up in Society Hill, up in Galloway, because I was working in New York and everything else. I says, yes, ma'am, I was. I said, it's okay. I said, it could be better. He looked at me. I says, I'm just being very honest with you. I said, you have builder grade things inside of it. But if I were to sit up here and I knew I was going to be there for a while, I wouldn't rent that. I wouldn't have rented it. I would have bought it. He says, well, what do you mean? He says, I would have bought it from the perspective of I know what I could have done within the property. And then when I went to sell it, I would have got even more of the value for the property. And he looked at me and says, you know what? That's a good analysis. I said, well, I thank you for that. I said, but I'm just letting you know that I understand what. And it's not a knock against them. It's really not, because I understand the dynamics when you're building certain things. But you have to say to yourself, you want to be able to change things out. Well, guess what? You might have Look at your contract before you sign to go into a place, because you might not be able to. They may not cover certain things that go into that. And that's a very valid point, what I'm telling you. That's something. So people say, that's my home. Is it income producing asset? Or, you know, just a property that you're just living in? Two completely different ways of looking at real estate. I look at real estate as a primary house or home or whatever, or as I like to see investment size of it. And if I know if I can, pick up a house that has a lot on the other side for a decent price, and then I say to myself, well, okay, if we're going to do this, I want to do this with the option of being able to sever the property off to offset what I purchased the house for, you have my attention. Renting versus owning. I bring it back home. Renting versus owning. So if you're considering rental income, then you ask, what can it realistically be rented for? How many weeks? What are the management costs? What are the taxes, insurance, maintenance? Will maintenance be required? What happens during the off season? And what happens if the property sits vacant? That's something that you need to stop and consider when you're doing things like this. There's a lot of variables that happen. A lot of variables. And this is why I'm so lucky and very blessed when I have real estate professionals that are around me to give me the pros and cons of something I might see. And when they stop me on the street, and they do stop me on the street, and they ask me about certain things, and I tell them, I says, well, I'm not Nostradamus, but this is what I do see happening. I spoke to another builder this past week. And he actually stopped me. Where was I at? Oh, I was having lunch down in Cape May. I was having lunch. And he stopped me. He was asking me, you know, certain things. And he was critiquing me, which I'm okay, more than okay with. And he said to me, he says, Victor, he says, you know what? He says, I have some properties that are coming online off the island. And I just want to be able to liquidate them. And, you know, I'm looking to buy more. And I was like, that's great. I said, but I said to him, I said, well, how much debt are you carrying? He looked at me, he says, what do you mean? He says, I'm not carrying debt. I said, oh, yes, you are. Because if you have properties and you rented them out and they're not already pre-sold, it's called pre-sales, they're not already sold, then you're carrying debt. That means whatever lending institution that you're going to right now is not giving you the best possible rate possible. He said, oh, no, I've been with this place 15 years, blah, blah, blah, and they're giving me a great rate. I said, no, they're not. No, they're not, and I'm going to tell you why. And I gave him the scenario. I said, if you're carrying, and he was carrying a significant amount of homes, and he was. They're saying you're carrying debt. So your debt to equity, yes, they may be worth X amount of dollars, but you're still, it's called a carrying cost. That carrying cost is keeping you from getting that extra point and a half that you would get on a better rate of something, what you want to do. And he stopped and looked at me and says, you know what? I didn't look at it like that. I said, that's something you should look at it. I said, so now the question is, you need to remove these. They're still assets to a degree, but it's still a liability. Because the liability being that you're carrying the cost every month to get it done until it comes off your books. Renting versus owning. So if he's renting them, in which he was renting a couple of them, he stopped and thought about it. He says, you know what? There's four properties that I know right now and I need to sell. I'm like, okay, great. That's what you're supposed to do. Never buy an investment property based on the rent you hope to get. Buy based on the numbers you can reasonably prove. I'll say that to you again. Like I say, never buy an investment property based on the rent you hope to get. You buy it based on the numbers you can reasonably prove. And down here in the 609, you can get some great rents. But you better make sure you do that background check. That's just a very, very big deal. Make sure you do the background check. You know, because you don't want to go into a property, fix it all up, and then the person that goes in there pays rent maybe 2-3 months or whatever, and all of a sudden they start to fall behind. Because you ultimately have to make that rent payment. You, as the landlord. And if something goes wrong, you, even though they may have been behind on rent, have to make that major repair. But guess what? It's coming out of your pocket. So now the bank's looking at you like, well, wait a minute here. You're barely scraping and paying this here, and all this other stuff is going on here. You're not going to get the favorable rate. That's all. That's all I'm saying. I just want to try to bring it home to people and let them understand why I'm saying what I'm saying. You know, we've talked about the property. Let's talk about the person buying it, okay? Because the same house can be a great decision for one person, but a terrible decision for another. You know, why should you buy? Why should you rent? You may be ready to buy if, and I'll say this, you have a stable income. That's a very big dynamic right here, I just told you, because I told you, I thought I had a stable income back in 90, and I did at the time, but I lost my job, but I lost it, I want to say a day just before I was closing, I had it, it was done. But I only had $1 in my name, but you know what, I still had it, so the angels were looking out for me, that's the only thing I can say. Do you have savings? I didn't have any. I'm just being crystal clear with you. You know, so I knew I had the home and that was the equity in the house, but I couldn't tap into that because A, I was just going into it and I couldn't refinance the house to do what I wanted to do. And that's what it comes down to. Do you have an emergency fund? It took me almost a full year to get in the proper position. You have to understand the full monthly cost of the house. I was very fortunate that the house was new. There were no major expenses. Everything was brand new. I designed the kitchen and everything else. It was a woman's dream, even from the master bedroom, the bedrooms, everything else, 22-foot high ceilings. Loved the house. Tremendous. If a woman walked into that, if a woman walked into that house and saw just initially going into it, it was like, wow. I'm like, yeah, especially when you saw the kitchen. Formal dining room, the whole nine yards. I picked out all the fixtures, everything that I loved, the whole nine yards. It looked great. And they would say, you know what? I could deal with this. I had over 22 cabinets in the kitchen, just to let you guys know. 22. I have four Lazy Susans inside there. Just give you a full scope of the kitchen and the size of it. Little island right there, four chairs across, formal dining room in the back. Heck, the kitchen was so massive and so big. You ever see the Shinsenzo umbrellas that you see around outdoors when people sit down? I had one of those sitting as you walk into the side door. You sit there with four or five chairs. So if you wanted to sit down there and have the umbrella open up over there and have drinks and everything else, it was good. I built that particular house with the thought in mind that I knew I was going to be there, but for a period of time. And I know when I go to resell this, I know what kind of a person is going to sit up here and look at it and say, listen, I can get behind this. So like I say, you may be ready to buy, but I'm pulling out the stops and letting you know. I understood what the monthly costs were going to be. I just didn't know that I was going to lose my job at that time. But the angels were looking out. I survived. I got through it. You look carefully at the property when you're looking to buy. You have an inspection. I can't stress to anybody enough, inspection is key when you're doing this. And are you buying? Are you buying because the numbers make sense? I want to drive that point home. Don't be house poor. You will not be house poor. You want to make sure you have that emergency fund. You want to make sure, you know, you can go, you know what your monthly calls are going to be. And do you expect to stay for several years? If that's, if you can answer those questions, you have a decision that can be made when it comes to, should I rent? Or should I buy? Okay, if you may want to keep renting. Okay, that's fine. You know, you have the flexibility. You're building your savings. You're paying down significant debt. And don't let that go unchallenged for a minute. If you're doing that to pay down debt, you look very, very good to a lending institution because they're going to look at your track record and say, you know what? You're going to be a good credit risk because you paid down or paid off your debt. And your debt-to-income ratio looks very, very good. And they're going to say, you know what, Mr. Mr. or Mrs. So-and-so, your good credit risk. This is what you qualify for, and this is the rate we're able to give you. And we can cite chapter and verse saying, oh my goodness, you paid down you paid down your credit cards to the number, and some you paid off, and you've done it while keeping up everything and what you're doing. Make sure, you know, your income is uncertain. You may have to move soon, or buying would leave you financially stretched. Always remember that. So you may want to keep renting. And you may want to move, or buying would leave you financially stretched. I don't say that lightly, because for one period of time, I thought that might be me. And I bring it back to that age-old question, and I think Heather brought up a scenario where a person bought a very beautiful home and everything else. It looked great in the whole nine yards, and find out, you know what? There's a lot that goes into that big, beautiful house. I'm not saying not to get it, but the question winds up being, don't be house poor. I don't want anybody to become house poor. Then you technically own a home, but the home owns your paycheck. Let me read that back to you again, because I was starting to look at this and go through a couple of maturations of how I'm going to present this. I had to make sure I had that right. When you technically own the house, but the house owns your paycheck. Understand that. And I'll tell you why. You can't go on vacation. You can't save. You can't invest. You can't handle emergencies. You can't really enjoy life, because everything goes towards the house. I'd be wrong if I didn't tell you guys this. And the reason why I want to bring this up to you, I want you to understand, have all the facts as you start to do this, go into this venture, and go into it with your eyes wide open when it comes to either renting or buying. You know, you have to be able to do this. I mean, believe when I tell you, I was very fortunate in what I did, but I you know, like I say, one of the most valuable things on earth is earth. And I was able to get my piece of earth, so to speak. In this case, I call it dirt. So renting versus buying. I rented for a little bit. I remember renting while I was in college. I'll use that analysis real quick. And I'm like, oh my gosh, we're paying this money. Da, da, da. Every month you had to cut this check. And I'm like, oh my God. This is when I knew I didn't want to rent. And we finally got out of there. And

don't become house poor. Don't allow your paycheck, the house to own your paycheck. You know, that isn't financial freedom. That's what's called financial pressure, when the house owns your paycheck. That's not financial freedom, you guys. I'm just being very honest with you. It's financial pressure. So I have something I always tell some certain people when they're buying, you know, they just should ask themselves before buying a house. Because certain people, they come up and they ask me about, what they see and what I see out here. So I ask them, you should ask yourself, can I afford this house today? Second question, can I still afford this house if something goes wrong? I guess the third question would be, is will this house make sense for me 5 years from now? And if the answer is yes to all three, you may be ready. But remember the five question test I asked you about. Don't let that go unanswered. See, I always like to tell people, you know, rent or buy. You know, where did you land on this? I mean, I'm not asking too much. Where did you land on this? Because if you can answer the questions that I pose to you today, it's going to help you greatly as you traverse into your future. Be forward thinking in what you do. Be very, very forward thinking. You can do this. I just gave you a scenario where I had $1 in my pocket. So you know, obviously, the house owned everything that I had. It was bad. The only thing I could afford was really gas and maybe getting a quick sandwich someplace. Heck, I was at a time where I had cheese sandwiches and was glad to get it. I'm not going to kid anybody. I don't sugarcoat it. But I put the time, the work in, and the sacrifice, and I'm going to stress that part of that equation, the sacrifice into what I wanted, because I knew this is the vision that I held for myself and for the future family that I wanted to have. And I did it. I did it. It's a very satisfying feeling, even if you're going to rent a place and you have to get up 2 months rent. And when you go into it, I'm just going to say it the only way I know how. It's a satisfying feeling where you can go in there and know, well, you know what? I did get it. I put the money up and I got it. Now it's my place. Now I can afford to start to build the generational wealth I need to have for the life that I want to lead. That's what you want to look at. So I like to know to people, and you guys can email me, you know, check me out, even, you know, go on my Facebook page on the town, on my other page there, and let me know where you landed. You know, are rentals becoming the way to go? Should we start looking at a single family home? Which way did we land? The answer is, don't make a decision based on what everybody else is doing. That's me. Not because, you know, everybody over here is buying a house or renting something. Don't base that your decision on that. Don't buy because your neighbors bought. Don't rent because you're afraid of the market. Look at everything. I told you the 10-year note is what dictates what rates are going to wind up being. Don't wait because you're hoping someone will tell you exactly what will happen next. I always tell people that. That's why I constantly watch the markets. I mean, we ended, I want to say, WTI crude, West Texas intermediary, ended the week under $90 a barrel. Sweet spot, ladies and gentlemen. The market is changing. I can tell you that for a fact. Anybody worth their salt that's in that financial industry will tell you that. If they don't know what the price of a barrel of gas is, then you need to move away from them. Brentwood crude, the same thing. Well under $90 a barrel. That's a big deal. That means energy costs are starting to moderate. Very big deal. They're looking for a 5% growth coming into the fourth quarter. Once again, very big deal. That means lending institutions the federal government will start to loosen regulations for borrowing money for lending institutions, i.e. now the lending institutions start to lessen what they're asking for, the rates that they're offering to people who want to sit up here, A, to either buy a house or to build a house, or even if you're looking to rent or pay down debt for a loan to you. This is what you want to look at. Don't wait, like I told you, and hoping someone

0: tell you exactly what to do. Be proactive. Look at what's in the market. Look at your numbers. That's a big deal. Look at your numbers. See what you're able to pay. And if you see, if you find out this is what you're able to afford, then that's the number you stick with. That's the number you stick with. Until such times you get into a better position, then you can start to escalate to where you want to be. And I'm going to tell you guys one more thing. And I'm going to stick with like the numbers. When I finally did get into a position where I was able to pay everything on time and do everything I needed to do, let me tell you what I did. I never lived beyond my means. Even when I got a raise, I still lived at the same level of where I was when I first had $1 to my name when I closed on my house. I did that for 5 years, ladies and gentlemen. I still lived at that same level. I looked at my lifestyle. Here and there, I would go to myself and take, you know, dinner or whatever. I looked at my future. I looked at the property and where it was at. Because the best real estate decision isn't necessarily one that makes you the most money. I'm going to tell people that right now. It isn't. It's the one that puts you in the strongest position. I'll say that to you guys again. The best real estate decision isn't necessarily one that makes you the most money. Because all money ain't good money. I'm just going to tell you that right now. It's not. It's the one that puts you in the strongest position to succeed. Maybe it's renting. Maybe it's that's buying. But maybe that's buying a single family home, condo, townhouse, an investment property. And maybe you're simply not ready yet. And that's okay. Real estate is not a race. The goal isn't just owning a house. The goal is to make a smart housing decision that works for your life. I'll say that to you again. Real estate is not a race. The goal isn't just owning a house. And like I told you, being house poor. The goal is to make a smart housing decision that works for your life. And I say that with the utmost respect to anybody out here doing something here, because this is what you want to look at and you want to look for. So I'll leave you with one simple question. 5 years from today, which decision puts you in a better position? That's really the question. 5 years from today, which decision puts you in a better position? And this is what I want to articulate to people, because that's a question that you need to ask yourselves. And if you can answer those questions in the questions I put to you, then you have the most informed decision you can make. But also reach out to people like Heather Gray, Century 21 Alliance. And I always keep saying that to people that know more than I do. I mean, when I see you on the street and you ask me certain things, yes, I can, you know, talk to you about certain things and give you my opinion. I will not advise you. I will give you my opinion. That's one thing I won't do. I won't advise you on what you should do, because I don't. I'll equate it with my jeweler. My jeweler used to say, "I don't know what's in your pockets," and he was right. So he couldn't tell me how much I wanted to spend. I tell you the same thing. I can give you an informed opinion. I will not give you any advice. I will not do that. I will leave that up to the experts like Miss Gray, Miss Chu, and people like that. You know, from the Jersey Shore Federal Credit Union to them, to Hyperion, a bank out of Philadelphia, who reached out to me and was talking to me about this. I will reach out to the builders that I know in and around the area that might be willing to sit up and say, "Listen, if you have that tract of land or whatever, I'd like to develop it. Let's do it together." And it will not cost you a dime, but you will make money doing it. These are the questions that you need to pose to yourself. Listen, ladies and gentlemen, like I say, it's a beautiful day here in the 609. And if you guys get a chance, the 15th annual car show and swap meet in Woodbine on Route 550 is going on there right now. It's from 9 to 3. Go check out Mark Hunter over there. Go by and tell him hello. Tell him your boy's up here. Send it to him over there. And like I say, it's a coastal broadcasting weekend in Woodbine here. And he's there on Sunday at Surf Dog. Well, I guess, oh God, it pains me to say this. You guys know it does. I guess he's going to be doing the party for the Eagles game over there in London. I don't know why he even took the trip, but that's another story. I'm going to be nice, you guys. It pains me to say that, but I have to give special love where love is due. You know, he does a tremendous job over there. So go by, check him out, say hello to you. And, you know, ladies and gentlemen, as we sit up here and we zip off here, because I know I'm going to be rolling back and forth and doing a couple things, there's a lot of properties that are out on the island right now. There's a lot of things that are happening right now within the 609 on a very positive note. I'm looking forward to having a conversation with two people that are in the trades that are going forward. I see where some of the legislation is coming down to help ease the burden of people starting to build houses. I'm very excited about that right there. I'm hoping to bring some other people that will be on with me and Heather to talk about what they see coming down the pike, especially here in the 609. And like we always say, from the beach to the bay is the only way we play. Take us home.
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10: ABC News, I'm Chuck Sievertson. Two regional officials say the airport in the Saudi Arabian capital has been attacked again. They say air traffic stopped and the airport evacuated. Iran-backed Houthi rebels claiming responsibility for previous airport attacks this week. One death in Florida and over 800,000 power outages reported from this. The former hurricane getting weaker but is still a threat through the weekend for tens of millions, slamming into the Gulf Coast overnight, now threatening tornadoes, flooding, and wind damage from the coast to Tennessee and the Carolinas, heading north to the northeast. Granting a request of immigration advocates, a federal judge has barred the government from deporting an undocumented immigrant shot Thursday by an ICE agent in New York City. Ukraine will not stop attacking Russia's oil refineries, despite President Trump's deal with Vladimir Putin to release Russian diesel, says a source close to the matter. This is ABC News.
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11: From the CoastNewsToday.com Weather Center, here's your South Jersey AccuWeather forecast. This afternoon will be mostly cloudy with a high of 71 tonight. Expect some rain from tropical rainstorm Isaias arriving late. Until then, skies will remain mainly cloudy in the evening with a low of 64. Tomorrow, prepare for rain and wind from tropical rainstorm Isaias. Keep an eye out for flooding on streets and in poor drainage areas with a high of 70. Tomorrow night will be cloudy with a few showers and thunderstorms from tropical rainstorm Isaias with a low of 63. I'm meteorologist Joe Lundberg with your AccuWeather forecast from CoastNewsToday.com.
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98.7 The Coast, WCZT. All right, good afternoon, everybody. It is a beautiful afternoon here in downtown Woodbine. This is Mark from the Wake Up Call, and yes, I gotta tell you, the event to be at today is right here at the 15th Annual Car Show and Swap Meet. The Greater Woodbine Chamber of Commerce has this going on. It's on Route 550 in Woodbine, okay? 501 Washington Avenue is kind of like the center area of it, but it's along the bike path. So we're actually talking, you're going to see it. You're not going to miss it, trust me. But get here into downtown Woodbine and you're going to see all of the amazing cars that are lined up for you. And we've got them all. We've got show cars, antiques. We got muscle cars. We got race cars and rods. We got military vehicles. Just so much here for you to see. Plus, they also have an anything unique swap and sell going on here as well. Love this. We're going to talk a little bit about the fact that they are also raising some funds for American Legion Post 298. They have much needed repairs to their building that they need to do. So there's a good effort here as well. And I got to tell you, I'm just confessing here. I know this is the 15th year. This is the first year I've been here, and I am super impressed by the lineup of vehicles. This is one amazing car show. And what I love about these shows is that we also get to talk to some of the people that have that own these cars, and they bring their rides, and well, they're going to be able to explain a lot more better than I could.

0: So let's talk to this gentleman here. Hi, what's your name?
1: Hi, John Hopkins.
0: Hi, John. How are you? Thanks for taking the time to chat with us here a little bit. Let's talk about the ride.
1: All right. We brought a 1938 Dodge pickup that we've restored over the last year and a half. A little bit of a resto mod. Still working on it a little bit, but it's definitely good enough to come out to the show, and it's pretty little ride.
0: I got to say, I'm sure that you get to show off the ride at a lot of different car shows, but what do you think about this one? This is a pretty amazing car show.
1: Right, it's awesome. It's awesome every year. We look forward to it.
0: All right, who's this lady here with you?
2: Hi, I'm Renee Hopkin, John's wife.
0: Hi, Renee. How are you? She pointed to him, said, talk to him. He knows all about the car. But you knew I was going to have to talk to you a little bit too, right?
2: Yes, I did.
0: All right. So this is really cool. I mean, I'd love to have you guys out here. And, well, did you want to add anything more about this spectacular vehicle?
2: I have a 1933 Pontiac sedan with Clyde in the front seat. So
0: now we have to explain who Clyde is, all right? Because Clyde definitely grabbed my attention.
2: Well, it is a sedan. It looks like a Bonnie and Clyde car. So Clyde is a skeleton dressed as a gangster with a Tommy gun and his money on the front seat.
0: And he's ready. He's ready to rob that Halloween candy because it's just around the corner, right?
2: You got it.
0: Well, thank you for taking the time to chat with me. I appreciate you coming on and being a good sport.
2: Thank you so much. Have a great day.
0: All right. So we have one other thing we want to do.
1: Yeah, we want to say happy birthday to Renee. It's her birthday today, so we wish her the best of everything, and we're going to enjoy the rest of the day.
0: Oh, happy birthday! I'm guessing 25.
2: 24.
0: 24. See, I'm sorry. I just didn't ever ask a woman her age, but and that's why. Anyway, happy birthday. Thank you so much.
2: Thank you. Thank you very much.
0: This is what it's all about. Come on down here. Meet your friends, all right? They're your new friends, and you're going to have a terrific time. And I got to tell you, nice crowds out here. The car show will go on. They're going to be on display until 3, but you want to definitely get here as soon as you can, because trust me, there's a lot to see here. As we are broadcasting on location, once again, Route 550 in Woodbine, it's the 15th Annual Car Show and Swap Meet for the Greater Woodbine Chamber of Commerce on 98.7 The Coast, WCZT.
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0: 98.7 The Coast, WCZT. Once again, it is Mark Hunter coming to you from the 15th annual car show and swap meet being presented by the Greater Woodbine Chamber of Commerce. You can tell we're out here. We're having a great time. We're having so much fun, and you will too once you get here. I am super impressed by the amount of vehicles that are here. And as I was saying earlier, we got it all. We got the show cars and antiques. We got muscle cars. We got race cars. We got rods and military vehicles. We got old tractors and trucks. Plus, they've got the anything unique swap and swell, swap and sell, which is, it is swell, I'm going to say. But it's a great event. So if you have unique items and stuff, or if you want to get some unique items, you definitely got to check that out as well. So that's the second part of this. Everywhere I turn, I see more and more vehicles, and I'm trying to like, post up like on Facebook the most interesting ones, but I'm defeated because there's so many great cars and I can't post up like 300, and I don't know if it's 300 cars, but I can't post up what seems like 300 cars, but because they all look great. So I just have to say, look, I'm defeated in that purpose. I'm trying, but you got to get on out here. There's no excuse. You got to get out here and see the cars for yourself. And here's the cool thing. At the same time, there is a fundraiser going on for the Woodbine American Legion Post 298. We're going to be chatting with Commander Enrique, who is telling us a little bit more about the post, which, and I love the fact that you're here, and I love that we're raising funds for you guys today. Let's talk a little bit about the post.
1: But what we need.
0: Let's talk about the needs here. But I wanted to talk a little bit about the post and how they're a part of this community first.
1: Right. Yeah. We do a fundraising. We also utilize the hall for parties or funerals. You know, yeah. And we produce that and all that. And right now the post needs a lot of work. It's because we had some weather and the roof was messed up. We had the roof done by donation, a golf tournament, and now we got a lot of work to do inside.
0: Yeah.
1: So for this time, for the reason why you can't use the hall now is because the water damage.
0: Yeah.
1: But and once we get it fixed, we'll be able to, you know, utilize the building a little bit more.
0: Which has been a part of the community. First off, you know, I say thank you to all the people that are members of the American Legion, you know, for your service and all that. But continuing to give back to the community, vital part of the community, this Post 298 is. So we need to restore it back to its beautiful glory, and also at the same time, allow it to be used for more functions in the future. So that is great. So we have all kinds of fundraising efforts. First off, you outright have the donations box. Look, this event is free for people to take a look at the cars, but you know, take the money that you would have paid for some kind of like admission somewhere and drop it in a box here and help out the American Legion Post here in our community. But I see also you guys are selling like flags and stuff.
1: Yeah, we just donating the flag. Yeah.
0: Yeah. Yeah. I love this because it's several ways that people can help. Is there anything else that people should know about the local post 298 here in Woodbine?
1: No, not really.
0: Yeah. just know that you guys are here and giving back to the community, and it's the community's opportunity to help you guys out. So thank you so much for taking the time.
1: You're welcome, sir.
0: Yes, I appreciate that. And, of course, Dennis is here as well. He's back here. I don't know if you can hear him in the background. He's like the kind of like the ambassador here chatting with people. And he's the
1: fundraiser man.
0: Yeah, he does a good job, doesn't he?
1: Yeah, he does. He's been helping us out. He's been collecting a lot of fundraising for us. Yes, he's been doing a good job.
0: Yeah, well, yeah. We are grateful for you, grateful for Dennis, and grateful for everybody at the American Legion Post 298. So thank you so much.
1: You're welcome. Thank you.
0: This is what it's all about. You're going to find the American Legion's table here. We're set up right, kind of right off of 501 Washington Avenue. Where you're going to see the gazebo here. I know a lot of you know where that is. That's where you're going to find the Greater Woodbine Chamber of Commerce. That's where they're set up. But we also have, you know, like I said, right next to them, just a couple of steps down, you're going to see the table here for the American Legion Post. And we hope that you come here and donate and help out. And I will point out, this is something you can make a whole day out of. I know a lot of people here already know because this is the 15th annual. But, you know, they've got food. food trucks here. They've got vendors here. They've got all kinds of great informational tables and everything here. So get on down here. Bring your appetite, you know, bring your thirst for some nice, cool, refreshing drinks. And bring your appetite and desire to have some fun this afternoon. We'll be looking for you. Winners are going to be announced at around 2 o'clock. And this event goes on until 3 here along the bike path on Route 550 in Woodbine, 98.7 The Coast, WCCT.
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11: ABC News, I'm Mike Dubusky. Isaias is now a post-tropical storm pushing into the southeastern U.S. ABC's Leslie Lopez is in Mobile, Alabama, and says even though the storm has weakened, the flooding threat remains.
12: We're heading into areas of Pensacola. It looks like it's going to be in Tuscaloosa later. Tennessee's next, and then you get into areas closer towards the Carolinas. Heavy amounts of rain in these areas, which does include a flood watch for areas of Mississippi, Alabama, Georgia, Tennessee, the Carolinas, high wind watches in those areas as well.
11: Two people are confirmed dead in the storm, one in Florida, one in Alabama. The airport in Riyadh, Saudi Arabia, has been evacuated, officials say, after yet another major attack. It comes as fighting escalates in Yemen between the Houthis and the Saudi-backed Yemeni government forces. And 10 days after state officials botched the execution of Krista Pike, that death row inmate has been released from the hospital. This is ABC News. South Jersey
13: weather. From the CoastNewsToday.com Weather Center, here's your South Jersey AccuWeather forecast. This afternoon, expect a mix of clouds and sunshine with a high of 71. Tonight, there will be some rain from tropical rainstorm Isaias moving in late. Before that, the evening will be mostly cloudy with a low of 64. Tomorrow, brace for rain and windy conditions from tropical rainstorm Isaias, potentially leading to flooding on streets and in areas with poor drainage. The high will reach 69. I'm meteorologist Joe Lundberg with your AccuWeather forecast from CoastNewsToday.com.
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It's our party, we can do what we want. It's our party, we can say what we want. It's our party, we can love what we want. We can kiss who we want, we can live how we want. It's our party, we can do what we want. It's our party.

0: 98.7 Coast, WCZT. It is Mark. Here we go. Hour number two of our broadcast. We're just having a terrific time. We're at the Greater Woodbine Chamber of Commerce's 15th annual car show and swap meet, which is going on right now and going on until 3 o'clock. But I'd say get here as, I said this earlier, but it's so true. Get out here as early as you can because there are so many great vehicles out here along Route 550 on Woodbine. And they've got the 3-mile bike path. And trust me, you're going to want to get on out here and see all the amazing vehicles. And of course, in addition to that, they've got the swap meet out here too. So you got all kinds of things happening here. So many different vehicles. And I love this. It's a great family event. We've seen so many families here taking in the cars, and the cars are amazing. So we're going to chat to another owner of this beautiful Chevrolet Bel Air I'm looking at. Hi, what's your name?
1: My name's Frank Tereni.
0: Hi, Frank. Thanks for chatting with me. Let's talk about this. Well, first off, what year, and this is a beautiful, is it fair to say maroon?
1: Well, it's a 57 Chevy Bel Air.
0: Yeah.
1: One of the most iconic of the Trip 5s,
0: yep.
1: Chevrolets. And it's a red pearl with white pearl roof.
0: I got to tell you, man, I just love, well, first off, they don't make the cars, obviously, like they used to. This is really just a true work of art, and you have I've restored this, apparently, to a beautiful condition. This is amazing. I feel like I'm stepping into, like, a Back to the Future movie or something. This is just a truly wonderful car. Let's talk a little bit about the history of this car.
1: Yeah, the car was actually, a lady owned it out in California.
0: Uh-huh.
1: And a company out there did some restorations to it, and they did most of the restorations to it until I got it. It had a little problem with electrical problems, so I had to redo some of the electrical problems and all. We redid the hood liner, and we did the back seat, you know, because it was damaged in a small fire.
0: Oh, okay.
1: Which
0: you couldn't tell. You cannot tell. It's beautiful. This wasn't like a little old lady from Pasadena, was it?
1: I mean, it was.
0: No, was it?
1: Only drove it on Sundays.
0: Yeah, right. That's what they always say. Oh, yeah, a little old lady. Just drove it to church and back only a mile or two each week. No. In all seriousness, congratulations on this beautiful vehicle.
1: Thank you. It's a wonderful car. When I first saw it, it was a friend of mine who owned it. He was getting up in years, and his wife passed away, and he wanted... He figured his car show days were over, and he offered it to me at a great price.
0: Well, thank you so much for sharing the story and for being out here. This amazing, amazing car show.
1: Yeah, thank you.
0: Yeah, so if you want to come see this vehicle, what a street is this? What is this, Adams? Is this Adams Street? Anyway, we're basically, you're not going to miss it. We're about a block down from Washington Street, where I was broadcasting from the main hub. Just come to us a block over, and you're going to see this beautiful ride. Thank you so much.
1: Thank you.
0: This is what it's all about, ladies and gentlemen. And what I love, we want to do a shout-out to all your friends, too. Let's do that really fast.
1: Yeah, shout-out to all my friends. These are all my friends from CLR East. This is Valerie, Joe, Judy, and Dave with the peanut butter sandwiches. I won't let it in my car. No peanut butter sandwiches.
0: That's right. You can't. Yeah. Don't forget the jelly. Thanks, guys, for being good sports, and thank you again.
1: Thank you.
0: This is what it's all about. What I love, you can come out here. You can chat with all of the car owners. They talk about their cars. They love to talk about all the vehicles that they brought, and of course, chat with all their friends. Hey, it's just a gathering of just great, great people. So get on down here, and of course, you're gonna be floored by the amazing cars you're going to see here. So come on down and join us. Route 550 in Woodbine along the 3-mile bike path. And like I said, we're going to be announcing winners at around 2 o'clock. I see the judges going around looking at all the vehicles. They've got a tough job. I do not envy that job. And then, of course, announcers will be the winners will be announced around 2, and then the car show wraps up at 3. Get here as soon as you can, all right, because it's already half over. You're going to get on down here and check all the amazing rides as we are broadcasting on location with 98.7 The Coast, WCZT.
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0: 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It is Mark Hunter once again coming to you from the Greater Woodbine Chamber of Commerce's 15th Annual Car Show and Swap Meet. It's on Route 550 in Woodbine. Now, of course, I was talking about the main area, 501 Washington Avenue. That's where you're going to find the Woodbine Chamber of Commerce if you want to see them. But we're all along Route 550 here along the 3-mile bike path. And when I heard that description, I said, yeah, this sounds like it's going to be a pretty big car show. So let me see for myself. So we're out here, and I'm seeing for myself. It's block after block, ladies and gentlemen, of great vehicles. And they're parked kind of close to each other, so you got lots to see. Right now, and I'm really trying. I'm like a kid in a candy store. I'm not going to lie. I'm trying to talk to everybody who have impressive rides, and there's just so many impressive rides that I just don't have enough breaks on the radio to talk about that. We're going to chat with John right now, though, about the car he's brought. Thank you so much for taking a little time to chat with me.
2: No problem, Mark. So my name's John. I have a 1971 Ford Torino GT. My sister was a postal carrier and saw this car in a man's yard rotting away. So she called my brother to see if he was interested in taking a look at it. He was not. I went with him. We ended up buying the car, obviously. It was pretty bad shape, really bad shape, actually. That was in 2012. I was going through a divorce, so the car got put on the back burner.
0: And then what happened? You were like, oh, well, first off, how much, do you remember how much you spent for it back when you first bought it?
2: So, again, it's a Torino GT. It's got the louvers. It's got the shaker hood. And I paid $500 for the car.
0: $500.
2: It was pretty rough.
0: Well, I mean, obviously, you put a lot of work into it and you know, financial work goes into that as well. But to hear that this beautiful ride was acquired for $500.

0: $500 is amazing, my friend. That is amazing. Let's talk a little bit about what you went through to get this to its glory.
1: Yeah, well, I went through about $30,000 more to get it to where it is.
0: We don't have to talk about that.
1: And 3.5 years of work. I mean, it was pretty bad. A lot of rot, a lot of rust. The motor was seized. We had to rebuild the whole entire engine. It got a 351 Cleveland in it with a mild cam. Looks good, sounds good, runs good. 3.5 years of work and a lot of money. So, and a lot of scrapes and scratches, bumps and bruises. And
0: I am just going to say, only 3 years. I'm amazed by this because, look, I know we're on radio and you can't necessarily see the car. I'm going to try to put a picture up on Facebook. It's not going to do it justice. Congratulations. This is just a beautiful ride, my friend.
1: Thank you. Thank you. Now, when I say 3.5 years, my brother did a lot of the work. I did a lot of the work, but my brother did most of the body work. He did the paint. We did everything in the backyard garage. We did it completely from ground up, our own restoration. So we're pretty proud of that.
0: Well, you should be proud of that. And I was just going to ask you really fast about this because, like, there is definitely some inspiration that goes in on this. Now, did you try to follow, like, the original color and of the car and accessories, or did you say, you know what, we're gonna completely change the look?
1: Nope. I actually ran what they call a Marty report. You can do that on Ford cars,
0: right?
1: And found out the original color, the original interior color, the material, everything. We took this car back to its as original as possible condition. When it was brand new on the showroom floor, this is what you would have seen, this car.
0: Well, it is a beaut, so congratulations again, and thanks for chatting with me.
1: You got it, Mark. Thank you.
0: Yeah, we had a whole bunch of other people here next to us. They got all scared to talk on radio. I appreciate you stepping up and chatting with me about this car, and I'm so glad that you get to share your story with everybody.
1: No problem. I appreciate it. My sister-in-law refers to me as Social Sophie. So that's our little joke.
0: Well, thanks, John, and I love this car.
1: Thank you. I appreciate it.
0: I love it. So get on down here if you want to see this beautiful car. All right. We're along the bike path, as I said. Now, I'm looking behind me here, and it's Jefferson and DeHirsch Avenue is the intersection back here. It does not go out to the Route 550, but that'll give you kind of a focal point of where you should be to check out this beautiful ride. And it's just one of many, many, many rides. And you know what? I'm bumping into friends. I bumped into my buddy, Greg Neal. He has brought a Wildwood fire engine here, and I'm gonna say this isn't the one we normally see at the farmers market, so I wanted to see if I could chat with him about that, but he's been busy talking to people as well. So get on down here and check it out for yourself. All right, the winner's gonna be announced at 2 o'clock, and then of course the show's gonna wrap up at 3, but you're gonna want to get here as soon as you can to check out everything. And of course, Greater Woodbine Chamber of Commerce, we can't thank them enough for allowing us to be here today with 98.7 The Coast, WCZT.
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0: hear the same. 98.7 The Coast, WCZT. Hey, it's one final time for me to check in with you, Mark Hunter, from The Wake Up Call. We're at the Greater Woodbine Chamber of Commerce's 15th Annual Car Show and Swap Meet. Look, we're about ready to find out some of the winners. We'll be making those announcements in a little bit. But I want to let you know, you still got a little time to get on down here and check it out. But it is winding down, so get on down here as soon as you can. And we do want to thank the Greater Woodbine Chamber of Commerce for allowing us here. We're on Route 550 in Woodbine. And they do a lot of amazing things here in Woodbine, and I just love this small town atmosphere and the great people. I wanted to chat with a couple more people here real fast because I was drawn into these beautiful stingrays. I don't want to misstate the colors, but one is a beautiful orange and one is, I call it more like of a maroon color, burgundy is the color, already corrected me, but that's good. I appreciate that because I am the novice here. I don't really know much about the cars, but I love hearing the stories. Hi, what's your name?
1: My name's Rich.
0: Hi, Rich. And right next to you is
2: Ricky.
0: Okay, and you guys, are you related?
1: He's my son.
0: He's your son. Okay, so there we go. So I love this. It's all in the family. Let's talk a little bit about the beautiful vehicles that we have here. Let's talk about this burgundy Stingray.
1: It's a 1970 Baldwin catalog Corvette, Meaning Baldwin did customized cars back in the day, and this is a version of it.
0: How do you even, I don't want you to give any trade secrets away, but how do you even get something like that? I'm just amazed by this, but can you tell me about when you acquired this beautiful car?
1: I've had this for maybe a year and a half, 2 years. Okay. I found it on Marketplace down in Virginia.
0: Oh.
1: So I drove 8 hours, pushed it on a trailer, and brought it home.
0: Oh, my goodness. And, it needed some work, or was it ready to go?
1: I just had to rebuild the transmission.
0: Yeah, just a little minor thing. Yeah, just like rebuilding a transmission, right?
1: That and a battery, that was it.
0: Yeah.
1: It runs great. It looks real good. You can see it's got a lot of...
0: Talk a little bit about, I'm assuming, and I'm making an assumption, that this other Stingray, did this come later?
2: No, I actually got this before he did.
0: Oh, so you were the one. You got the Stingray fever going, huh?
1: I had a C7 when he bought this one. I still have the C7.
0: Oh, okay.
1: But then I went and got the C3.
0: That's so. Wait. I'm first. No, but this is cool. Can you tell me a little bit about this beautiful ride?
2: It's a 1975 Corvette. Uh-huh. I got it in a trade. I traded my old car for it.
0: Okay.
2: I thought I was getting a good deal, but I found out very soon why I was able to trade. And I've done a lot to it.
0: Well, can you reveal? It needed some work, you're saying, basically.
2: Yeah, so the whole rear end of the car, like drivetrain, suspension, it was all trash. One of the owners before me crashed it, and then the next owner fixed it, but fixed it very poorly.
0: Ah, so there heard those stories before.
2: Yeah, so there were some hidden gremlins. The differential locked up on me, so I replaced that. The trailing arms, they all needed to be redone, and I did the job myself. It's like a once-in-a-lifetime job. I had to order these crazy tools. I did it over, 6 months. But I did it myself and avoided the crazy numbers that people throw at you.
0: It's beautiful. Now, I just call it orange. I just call it orange, but, is it just orange?
2: It's technically called Orange Flame, I think.
0: Oh, okay, yeah.
2: But it's a good orange. It's my favorite orange. So.
0: Yeah. So I'm associated with sports team colors or whatever. I'm like, yeah, this is Clemson orange, but it's not, or Tennessee orange. But I love this, and it's a beautiful ride. And I know that there's still love and labor that's going into this one, right?
2: Yeah, I mean, it's original paint. So what I like about it is it looks driven. You know, someone was able to keep it kind of stock, but they definitely did some other stuff to it. So,
0: well, I love the fact that this is something that the family shares together. This is wonderful.
1: We've got Volkswagens too. We both have 63 Bugs, and his is orange.
0: Yes.
1: And then mine's like a purple.
0: Oh my goodness. I love this. So, do we have a grand total number of vehicles we could talk about? Because it sounds.
2: He's got a lot.
1: I got seven.
0: Seven.
1: And a motorcycle.
0: A seven and a motorcycle.
1: But he's got more motorcycles than cars. He's got, three cars, and I don't even know how many motorcycles you have now.
2: They add up. I don't know. I got motorcycles in pieces. I got motorcycles just like hiding in places that I forget about.
1: Hiding in my garage, my shed.
0: Oh my goodness! You know what I'm seeing, what I'm hearing here. If you're not doing it already, this is a reality show. This is you got to be on one of those channels that where they feature all the cars and the motorcycles and such.
1: Yeah, well, you know what? He was raised right. He likes motors. You don't have a lot of that now with the younger guys, but luckily he's into it.
0: Yeah, so congratulations, and thank you guys for sharing us the story about your ride.
1: Mention your band.
0: Yeah?
2: Oh, it's okay.
1: He's got a band?
0: Yeah. Oh, what's the name of the band?
2: Te Vista. T-E space Vista.
0: Okay, and you guys have things out there that people can stream, or...
2: Yeah. Everywhere. YouTube, Apple Music, Spotify, anywhere where you can find music, we should be on there.
0: You guys play gigs? Where can people hire you?
2: We play locally. We play the tri-state area, so New York, Pennsylvania, New Jersey, sometimes south, sometimes north. We might be going on tour in the spring. We might not be. It's all up in the air, but we play Philly a lot.
0: I love it. Cars, bikes, and rock and roll. Love it. Yeah, I love it. I love it.
1: That's right.
0: Thank you guys so much.
2: Thank you.
0: Get on down here, check out the amazing vehicles, and you're not going to miss these Stingrays. Trust me, they're side by side, and they're beautiful. So we'll be looking for you. We're going to wrap up our broadcast, but I do want to thank everybody for chatting with me here during the course. By the way, in the last break, I just found out the last break we were talking, that car, by the way, is nicknamed Penny. And it was because it took the gentleman's last penny. I thought that was funny. But anyway, I just want to throw that in here. But thank you to everybody who chatted with me. And once again, thanks to the Greater Woodbine Chamber of Commerce for allowing us to be down here at the 15th Annual Car Show and Swap Meet. Hey, I am staying in Woodbine tomorrow. I'm going to be doing a broadcast at Surf Dog Bar and Grill, 1563 to Hirsch Avenue. That's right near where the circle is, Route 610 and 550. And we're going to be there for the Eagles game. That's right. And it's an early game because they're playing the Jaguars in London. So that'll be at 9 a.m. We're going to be having all kinds of great food specials out there. So yeah, I invite all our car friends to come on over here and be a part of it too. They're going to have the giant beer pretzels, $10. They've got the 10 wings for $10, which is a great deal. There's going to be the Prosecco Mimosas and Bloody Marys, $5. They got the dollar off craft beers and draft beers. So come on out. Be a part of that fun tomorrow. We're going to have those specials all throughout the game, and I'll be talking to some fine folks over there. Maybe some of the same folks that we have here. Who knows? We'll see who all shows up. But we say go Birds, and join us tomorrow over at Surf Dog at 9 a.m. All right, that's going to do it for my broadcast. Thanks for listening, everybody, and I'll catch you later.
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12: ABC News, I'm Mike Dubosky. Hurricane Isaias dumped more than a foot of rain in parts of Florida and Georgia overnight. ABC's Stephanie Ramos has how it all unfolded from Pensacola Beach, Florida.
13: Isaias making landfall as a hurricane along the Gulf Coast. The first hurricane of the Atlantic season, bringing heavy rain, strong winds, and flooding. Isaias coming ashore near Destin as a Category 2 hurricane, battering the town and the Florida panhandle with winds of up to 105 miles per hour.
12: Isaias is now a post-tropical storm making its way up towards the Carolinas. Widespread flood watches are in effect there. The U.S. mission in Saudi Arabia is advising Americans to avoid the airport in Riyadh after officials there said it was the site of another major strike. President Trump telling ABC moments ago the U.S. may soon join Saudi strikes on Houthi rebels in Yemen. And at least 17 people are dead in an apartment building in Zaporizhia, Ukraine that was bombed by Russia. This is ABC News.
7: 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And remember, when you're hungry, it's Panzini's.
14: From the CoastNewsToday.com Weather Center, here's your South Jersey AccuWeather forecast. This afternoon, expect a mix of clouds and sunshine with a high of 71. Tonight, there will be some rain from tropical rainstorm Isaias moving in late. Before that, the evening will be mostly cloudy with a low of 64. Tomorrow, brace for rain and windy conditions from tropical rainstorm Isaias, potentially leading to flooding on streets and in areas with poor drainage. The high will reach 69. I'm meteorologist Joe Lundberg with your AccuWeather forecast from CoastNewsToday.com.
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5: ABC News, I'm Mike Dubusky. What's left of Hurricane Isaias, which has been downgraded to a post-tropical storm, is now pushing through the southeast, prompting widespread flood watches. Columbus, Georgia Mayor Skip Henderson spoke with ABC after the storm blew through.
6: Most of our problems were from the wind gusts. We had a microburst storm about a month ago that weakened the soil, so we lost had about 34 calls coming in for trees.
5: One person was killed in the storm in Florida, another in Alabama. Meanwhile, on the West Coast, Tropical Storm Rachel is causing concern in Southern California. Long Beach resident Sarah Lopez.
7: It's really devastating and sad. We live here and our friend's apartment is already partially collapsed.
5: Local officials warn more rain and flooding is expected. And a Russian attack on Zaporizhia, Ukraine, killed at least 17 people today in an apartment building. This is ABC News.
3: 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And remember, when you're hungry, it's Panzini's.
8: From the CoastNewsToday.com Weather Center, here's your South Jersey AccuWeather forecast. This afternoon, expect a mix of clouds and sunshine with a high of 71. Tonight, there will be some rain from tropical rainstorm Isaias moving in late. Before that, the evening will be mostly cloudy with a low of 64. Tomorrow, brace for rain and windy conditions from tropical rainstorm Isaias, potentially leading to flooding on streets and in areas with poor drainage. The high will reach 69. I'm meteorologist Joe Lundberg with your AccuWeather forecast from CoastNewsToday.com.
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5: ABC News, I'm Mike Dubusky. Florida's Governor Ron DeSantis now says another person has died after Hurricane Isaias blew through last night, bringing the total death toll across the southeast to four. Hundreds of thousands of people remain without power across the region as the remnants of that storm make their way northward. in Ukraine.
6: This was a particularly deadly Russian strike, collapsing an apartment building in the southeastern city of Zaporizhia. Ukrainian authorities say at least 17 people were killed, including three children. 16 more were injured, and the death toll could still rise. President Zelensky criticizing President Trump's deal with Vladimir Putin to lift sanctions on Russian diesel, saying the attack underlines how any easing of pressure only encourages Putin to keep fighting. Patrick Reeval, ABC News, London.
5: And Americans are being told to avoid the Riyadh airport in Saudi Arabia after another attack there. It comes after a Saudi-led coalition launched an offensive against Houthi rebels in Yemen. This is ABC News. South Jersey
7: weather. From the CoastNewsToday.com Weather Center, here's your South Jersey AccuWeather forecast. Tonight, expect the arrival of some rain from tropical rainstorm Isaias later on, while up until then, it will be mainly cloudy this evening. The temperature will drop to 64 degrees. Tomorrow, brace yourself for rain and wind from tropical rainstorm Isaias. Be on the lookout for flooding on streets and poor drainage areas. The temperature will reach a high of 69 degrees. I'm meteorologist Jason Caterino with your AccuWeather forecast from CoastNewsToday.com.
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2: ABC News, I'm Mike Dubusky. The death toll from Hurricane Isaias has risen to 4, with Florida Governor Ron DeSantis announcing 2 people found
1: this
2: dead from the severe weather in his state.
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3: 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Tonight, expect the arrival of some rain from Tropical Rainstorm Isaias later on, while up until then, it will be mainly cloudy this evening. The temperature will drop to 64 degrees. Tomorrow, brace yourself for rain and wind from Tropical Rainstorm Isaias. Be on the lookout for flooding on streets and poor drainage areas. The temperature will reach a high of 69 degrees. I'm meteorologist Jason Catarino with your AccuWeather forecast from CoastNewsToday.com.
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0: it's Mark Hunter from The Wake Up Call, and this Sunday, it's going to be a morning of food, fun, and NFL football at the Surf Dog Bar and Grill, 1563 DeHirsch Avenue in Woodbine. 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

0: it's Mark Hunter from The Wake Up Call, and this Sunday, it's going to be a morning of food, fun, and NFL football at the Surf Dog Bar and Grill, 1563 DeHirsch Avenue in Woodbine. 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And I'll be broadcasting on location, so go Birds! 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
7: ABC News, I'm Mike Dubusky. Hundreds of thousands of people remain without power after Hurricane Isaias made landfall last night. It's been downgraded to a post-tropical storm now, but the threat remains for the East Coast through the weekend. ABC's Chuck Sievertson.
8: In Montgomery, Alabama.
9: We have a few thousand people who are still without power, but we had less than 6 inches of rain.
8: Mayor Stephen Reed says though they dodged the worst.
9: We're not out of the woods yet, so we're going to still ask people to, kind of remain off the roads if they can. We know there's still some issues with trees and power lines in some parts of the city.
8: Wind and rain are forecast to move to Tennessee, Kentucky, the Mid-Atlantic, and Northeast through Sunday.
7: Meanwhile, Southern California is preparing for the incoming tropical storm Rachel, expected to make landfall in the next few hours. And police in Erie, Pennsylvania now say 9 people were killed in a mass shooting last night, including 2 children and a pregnant woman. This is ABC News.
10: South Jersey weather. From the CoastNewsToday.com Weather Center, here's your South Jersey AccuWeather forecast. Tonight, expect the arrival of some rain from Tropical Rainstorm Isaias later on, while up until then, it will be mainly cloudy this evening. The temperature will drop to 64 degrees. Tomorrow, brace yourself for rain and wind from Tropical Rainstorm Isaias. Be on the lookout for flooding on streets and poor drainage areas. The temperature will reach a high of 69 degrees. I'm meteorologist Jason Caterino with your AccuWeather forecast from CoastNewsToday.com.
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4: 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I don't know. 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
4: ABC News, I'm Mike Dubusky. Hundreds of thousands of people remain without power after Hurricane Isaias made landfall last night. It's been downgraded to a post-tropical storm now, but the threat remains for the East Coast through the weekend. ABC's Chuck Sievertson.
5: In Montgomery, Alabama.
6: We have a few thousand people who are still without power, but we had less than 6 inches of rain.
5: Mayor Stephen Reed says though they dodged the worst.
6: We're not out of the woods yet, so we're going to still ask people to, kind of remain off the roads if they can. We know there's still some issues with trees and power lines in some parts of the city.
5: Wind and rain are forecast to move to Tennessee, Kentucky, the Mid-Atlantic, and Northeast through Sunday.
4: Meanwhile, Southern California is preparing for the incoming tropical storm Rachel, expected to make landfall in the next few hours. And police in Erie, Pennsylvania now say 9 people were killed in a mass shooting last night, including 2 children and a pregnant woman. This is ABC News.
7: From the CoastNewsToday.com Weather Center, here's your South Jersey AccuWeather forecast. Tonight, expect the arrival of some rain from Tropical Rainstorm Isaias later on, while up until then, it will be mainly cloudy this evening. The temperature will drop to 64 degrees. Tomorrow, brace yourself for rain and wind from Tropical Rainstorm Isaias. Be on the lookout for flooding on streets and poor drainage areas. The temperature will reach a high of 69 degrees. I'm meteorologist Jason Catarino with your AccuWeather forecast from CoastNewsToday.com.
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3: 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And don't miss the first annual Wildwood Days Festival, Saturday, October 10th, from 11 a.m. till 7 at Burn Plaza, with special guest Russell Tompkins Jr., the original lead singer of the Stylistics.
5: ABC News, I'm Wayne Cabot. If you're hearing us now in the Southeast Hurricane Zone, it's probably from your car because crews can't get to the lines with the roofs and siding in the roads. Florida Governor Ron DeSantis.
6: Almost 10,000 of the power outages accounts have been restored, but you have over 430,000 that are without power.
5: From the hurricane, we know of four people who've died. Police could not respond in time to their gunshot detection system in Erie, Pennsylvania, where a man killed seven relatives, a family friend, and then himself. Chief Rick Loris says a pregnant woman and two children are among the victims.
7: Based on the evidence gathered to this date, investigators have determined that the victims inside the residence